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0: 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Tell them to meet me at the airport. 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Here are the keys. You got the parking, the pool, the lift, and the gym. I'll be back Thursday. Don't lose them.
1: Yeah, yeah.
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1: Hi, I'm Nev Moore, founder and CEO of Harbour Radio. 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
2: That tune will always remind me of her. The times we spend together. Such happy times, the two of us. Everything in my life always went wrong. And then she came along. And I thought my luck was changing. Is this really happening to me or am I dreaming? Will I wake up tomorrow and find she's still with me? And say to myself, Vinny, you made it. Love has been good to you. Or will I wake up to find it's always me who has to lose? Always me who people choose to make unhappy. People say, when love comes, your worries are over. But how can that be true? For me, any road. Where do I go from here? Only time will tell.

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But what I'm feeling now, I've never been through this before. I can see children playing, and I hear all men saying that life goes on, and we must live it to the full. They say, "'Tain't no use in moping and dreaming and feeling sorry for yourself, 'cause if you think like that, you'll never get anywhere." 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I can't stop thinking of anyone but her. Where do I go? Where do I go from here? Only time will tell.

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0: Dude, what are you so beat up about?
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0: Bro, A, she cheated on you. 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
1: dude.
0: All your boys are here. C, we're going to pregame, get a little whiskey buzz. And D, you're going to play a show at the bar tonight, and you're going to be the coolest guy there.
1: Well, you're going to be there, so I for sure ain't going to be the last.

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morning, a crowd gathered on the common, hypnotized by the unscrewing of the cylinder. 2 feet of shining screw projected when, suddenly, the lid fell off. Two luminous, disc-like eyes appeared above the rim. A huge, rounded bulk, larger than a bear, rose up slowly, glistening like wet leather. Its lipless mouth quivered and slavered, and snake-like tentacles writhed as the clumsy body heaved and pulsated.

few young men crept closer to the pit. A tall funnel rose, then an invisible ray of heat leapt from man to man, and there was a bright glare as each was instantly turned to fire. Every tree and bush became a mass of flames at the touch of this savage, unearthly.

People clawed their way off the common, and I ran too. I felt I was being toyed with, that when I was on the very verge of safety, this mysterious death would leap after me and strike me down. At last I reached Maybury Hill, and in the dim coolness of my home, I wrote an account for my newspaper before I sank into a restless, haunted sleep.

daily routine of life, working, eating, sleeping, was continuing serenely as it had for countless years. On Horsell Common, the Martians continued hammering and stirring, sleepless, indefatigable, at work upon the machines they were making. Now and again a light, like the beam of a warship's searchlight, swept the common, and the heat ray was ready to follow.

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0: 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Hey, good afternoon. It's Hildy, your midday mistress, and we have a special treat for you today. Orlando's own Backstreet Boys are in the studio with us. Guys, would you introduce yourselves?
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0: 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Speaking of which, you just did the video for that song today. 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
2: Celebi's lawyer says the Thirlwall inquiry's findings are tainted because they've worked on the wrong premise.
3: What I want is everyone just to pause, allow the Criminal Cases Review Commission to finish off its inquiry, which I think it'll take just months now, to see whether or not these convictions are unsafe.
2: The Thirlwall inquiry found that some of the babies could have been saved if safeguarding concerns had been raised earlier. Police are continuing their search for a non-verbal autistic three-year-old boy who went missing following a visit to a playground. Suffolk police say the boy called Noah was last seen at 3 p.m. on Tuesday. At least three people have been killed after a news helicopter crashed in Los Angeles. News crews had been covering a bus crash in a Chatsworth neighborhood when it went down and burst into flames. And we're being warned of a potential increase in potholes after a record-breaking summer of heat waves. The RAC says the sun's radiation ages road materials, while heat can cause surfaces to become brittle and crack as they cool down. From Radio News Hub, I'm Frankie Hersine.
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2: Village of Piddington in Oxfordshire has voted to leave the UK in a symbolic vote over plans to house more than 1,000 asylum seekers nearby. 285 villagers backed independence. Tim McNally is the Piddington Parish Council Chair.
3: And I've spoken to all the politicians I can, and I will speak to others to be as inclusive as possible to the challenges we face. But if you think that we've actually got half of the shadow government, or the shadow government is with us on a plan, how can that plan go forward?
2: UK inflation's risen to 3.1% in August, up from 2.9% in July. Economists say it's largely as a result of higher fuel costs linked to the conflict in the Middle East, with petrol rising by an average of 9.1 pence per litre between July and August. Police are continuing their search for a non-verbal autistic boy who went missing in Suffolk yesterday. Three-year-old Noah was last seen at 3 p.m. when he became separated from a relative when visiting a playground near Manningtree. And in the League Cup last night, there were wins for Peterborough United, Fulham, Arsenal, Liverpool and Brentford. That's the latest from Radio News Hub. I'm Frankie Hersine.
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0: 16-year-old Max Dowman scored twice to help Arsenal through to the next round of the Carabao Cup, beating Ipswich Town 4-2. Spurs are still yet to beat top-flight opposition this season after being beaten by Liverpool 3-1, wins 2 for Brentford, Fulham and Peterborough. In the Championship, Lincoln City have beaten their former boss Michael Scabala, winning 1-0 at Bristol City. Middlesbrough missed out on the chance to go top of the table after being held to a 2-2 draw with Millwall. Elsewhere, Wales boss Craig Bellamy has defended his choice to stay in Wales instead of taking the top job at Burnley.
1: It's really nothing to explain. Like, I am always in conversation with a club I worked with. I'm always try to be upfront. If anyone contacts me, I speak to Wales straight away. This is the first time I'm talking about it. And I made a decision to stay because this is the right place for me.
0: Sticking with football, Thomas Tuchel says he wishes he had eaten at some of the Azteca Stadium grass after England's memorable World Cup win over Mexico. And in cricket, England have beaten Sri Lanka by 119 runs in their first T20 international.

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2: Oxfordshire Village has voted to leave the UK over plans to house more than 1,000 asylum seekers nearby. 285 residents of Piddington backed the move, only 26 voted against it. Tim McNally is the Piddington Parish Council Chair.
3: This is just a record that you are recording for us in history to represent against this plan, but also to the government about what people as constituents are looking for.
2: Inflation's risen higher again, largely as a result of higher fuel prices. The Office for National Statistics say it increased to 3.1% in August. Economists say it's expected to rise further due to the conflict in the Middle East. At least three people have been killed after a news helicopter crashed in Los Angeles. News crews have been covering a bus crash in the Chatsworth neighbourhood when it went down and burst into flames. And we're being warned of a potential increase in potholes after a record-breaking summer of heatwaves. The REC says the sun's radiation ages road materials, while heat can cause surfaces to become brittle and crack as they cool down. From Radio News Hub, I'm Frankie Hersine.
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0: 16-year-old Max Dowman scored twice to help Arsenal through to the next round of the Carabao Cup, beating Ipswich Town 4-2. Spurs are still yet to beat top-flight opposition this season after being beaten by Liverpool 3-1, wins 2 for Brentford, Fulham and Peterborough. In the Championship, Lincoln City have beaten their former boss Michael Scabala, winning 1-0 at Bristol City. Middlesbrough missed out on the chance to go top of the table after being held to a 2-2 draw with Millwall. Elsewhere, Wales boss Craig Bellamy has defended his choice to stay in Wales instead of taking the top job at Burnley.
1: It's really nothing to explain. Like, I am always in conversation with a club I worked with. I'm always try to be upfront. If anyone contacts me, I speak to Wales straight away. This is the first time I'm talking about it, and I made the decision to stay because this is the right place for me.
0: Sticking with football, Thomas Tuchel says he wishes he had eaten at some of the Azteca Stadium grass after England's memorable World Cup win over Mexico. And in cricket, England have beaten Sri Lanka by 119 runs in their first T20 international.
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2: The village of Piddington in Oxfordshire has voted to leave the UK in a symbolic vote over plans to house more than 1,000 asylum seekers nearby. 285 villagers backed independence. Tim McNally is the Piddington Parish Council Chair.
3: And I've spoken to all the politicians I can, and I will speak to others to be as inclusive as possible to the challenges we face. But if you think that we've actually got half of the shadow government, or the shadow government is with us on a plan, how can that plan go forward?
2: UK inflation's risen to 3.1% in August, up from 2.9% in July. Economists say it's largely as a result of higher fuel costs linked to the conflict in the Middle East. Police are continuing their search for a non-verbal autistic boy who went missing in Suffolk yesterday. Three-year-old Noah was last seen at 3 p.m. when he became separated from a relative when visiting a playground near Manningtree. And carmaker McLaren has announced plans to invest £500 million in the UK. It's expected to open up a new factory in the UK and expand its research and development site in South Yorkshire. From Radio News Hub, I'm Frankie Hersine.

Morning, everybody. 1 minute past 10 on a Wednesday morning can only mean one thing. Yes, we're back live. Hello. Hope you're all keeping well. 2 hours with me. Could be worse. Well, do you know what I believe in? I certainly do. It's quite an exciting noise, really. Up you get, then.

Well, I do hope that's woken you up this fine morning in the darkness. I believe in a thing called love. All the usual stuff on the show today. Cats are outside again. Got the oldest record in the show coming up shortly, but not just yet. What's on's around about 11. All the usuals.

Basement Jacks and Red Alert. Yeah, What Song's about 11, followed by the next track for my retro album of the month, which is David Bowie's Ziggy Stardust album. And then about 20 past 11, the Connections Quiz, which still hasn't really got a proper name, has it? I was going to call it Spot the Connection. Well, I was going to call it the Wednesday What? I think that's the best one. Get in touch on 07942 641074.

Sun's right, sun is out right now, but don't be fooled. The cloud is coming. 36% chance of a shower in the Great Yarmouth area this afternoon. Top temperature of 18. That's Dua Lipa and Training Season. It's come back in the charts. I'm not sure why. Now, I've been using your energy. Have you got any left? Because we will slow things down in a minute or two. You can throw yourself around the room to this one, can't you? Elton John, Saturday Night's All Right!

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0: Oldest track on the show, as ever, comes from exactly 70 years ago, the 16th of September 1956, climbing to number 7 in the singles chart. You might know this one. It's the Platters.

Platters and The Great Pretender. Yes, it was covered by many other people, wasn't it? It's one you know well. It's 23 minutes past 10 here on Hour. Now, you wait 23 weeks for a new number one single, then you get two in 2 weeks. Ella Langley's been booted off, and we have a new number one. Archie's had about six hit singles in the last year and a hit album as well, but it's a first number one for Sienna Spiro. This is Great Expectation.

The new number one from Sienna Spyro. That's Great Expectation. Now, last week I didn't play you anything from 1966 specifically, so this week I'm going to play you three. I'm going to start off with a number one from this week in 66, Jim Reeves.

0: John Mayall with Eric Clapton from an album called Blues Breakers. That was Parchman Farm. Before that, it was the Walker Brothers from their Portrait album and Saturday's Child. And for that, Jim Reeves and Distant Drums. We've got some Adele coming up shortly.
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ask who really cares? George once said to me, and I quote, he said, never wait or hesitate. Get in, kid, before it's too late. You may never get another chance. 'Cause youth's a mask, but it don't last. Live it long and live it fast. Georgie was a friend of mine.

0: 10:45 here on Harbour 107.4 and online and all the rest of it, you know. We played you Adele and Someone Like You, and then Rod Stewart, The Killing of Georgie Part 1 and just a little bit of Part 2. Coming up after this next break, I've got some Daryl Hall and John Oates, as you may not have heard them before.
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Still in the top five, that's Stella Lefty and Boston. Before that, it was Daryl Hall and John Oates from 1977 and Room to Breathe. And Paul Heaton is one of those people who comes in and releases an album every couple of years and it sells bucket loads for a couple of weeks and then disappears. His album Genius debuted at number one a couple of weeks ago and now it's fell away. But I'm going to play something from it. This is Paul Heaton with Rhiann Downey and Favourite Kind of Idiot. And the What's Ons are next.

Paul Heaton and Rhiann Downey. Radio. And favourite kind of idiot. It's just over 1 minute to 11. You don't mind if I'm a little bit early, do you? No, of course not. Lots to squeeze in, actually. There's plenty going on, despite it being September. Yeah. So I'm going to start off with the final item in Winterton on Sea's music festival, which has been running since May. The final concert is coming Saturday. Well, a concert? It's one of these come and sing things. Ooh, could be interested. They're performing Faure's Requiem. If you know it, great. If you don't know it, doesn't matter. Simon Kenworthy, director of Fun Day, getting to

Grips is one of the greatest works in the choral repertoire. Four is Requiem. Come and sing. Cost you £10. 9:30 a.m. start at Winterton Church, Holy Trinity and All Saints in Winterton. And by the end of the afternoon, it will be a wonderful performance of Farré's Requiem. It could be fun, but I'm busy. Sorry. Now, there's plenty going on over at Great Yarmouth Racecourse. Today is the second day of the three-day Eastern Festival. Seven races. First race is at 1:56. And then on Sunday at Great Yarmouth Racecourse, the Great Yarmouth Wedding Show. Free entry from 11 till 3. Everything you need to plan your wedding all under one roof. If you go to their website, mjr-events.co.uk, and follow the link to the Great Yarmouth Wedding Show, you can pre-register yourself. And there are free gifts on entry. Oh, I'll say no more, but go and look at the website, mjr-events.co.uk. Over to the theatres and cinemas then. What have we got? Britannia Pier Theatre on Friday, September the 18th. That's this Friday. Phil Daniels. All right, mate. It's your park life, innit? He's doing a 90s Britpop and mod night in the Long John Silver Bar with special guests to Counterfeit Brits. Over at St George's Theatre tonight, there is a talk and exhibition called Yeah Beat, which is free again. It's part of Heritage Open Day Festival, and it's all about when Great Yarmouth was making pop and rock history. The bands that came here in the 1960s and 70s and where they performed. And some interesting stories, no doubt. That's tonight at St George's Theatre, free. Sunday, September the 20th, St George's, All or Nothing, a show celebrating the music of the Small Faces. Over we go to Galston, to the Galston Pavilion Theatre. From Wednesday through to Friday this week, backstage tours are continuing as part of the Heritage Open Days Festival. Then on Friday evening, now that's what I call drag bingo. All I'm going to say is use your imagination. And then on Saturday evening, September the 19th, the Pole Fusion Student... I'm going to start that again. The Pole Fusion Student Charity Show. Axis with Callie, Kathy Buller, and students from her pole dancing school. And finally, the cinemas, the Arc Cinema in Great Yarmouth today are showing Oasis, Don't Look Back in Anger, Practical Magic 2, Pressure, Floating in the Air, Raiders of the Lost Ark 45th Anniversary, Runner, Spider-Man Brand New Day, The Death of Robin Hood, and The Odyssey. And over at the Palace Cinema in Gorston, they're showing The Incomer, Insidious, Out of the Further, Oasis, Don't Look Back in Anger, Practical Magic 2, Pressure, Spider-Man Brand New Day, and The Death of Robin Hood. As with all these events, they are subject to late change. Do go and check the websites before you make any commitment. But I hope it's given you some ideas of what to do yourself. Three minutes past 11 here on Harbour Radio. I'm Russell Bird, here till 12. Glad you're with me. Time for the next track in my retro album of the month, which this month is David Bowie's 1972 album, The Rise and Fall of Ziggy Stardust and the Spiders from Mars. Playing you a different track every week. And this week, possibly my favourite. I know they're all my favourite, really. But we've had a bit of a bouncy morning, haven't we? You can get up and bounce to this one if you want. Suffragette City.

David Bowie and Suffragette City. Don't forget, I've got the quiz coming up at 20 past 11. The Connections quiz. I play you three tracks. You've got to try and work out what the connection is between them. Love album tracks that have different intros to the single version. Case in point.

still looking at a top temperature of 18 degrees, some light rain this afternoon. Beware in the Great Yarmouth area. No icebergs, though. Unlike this sorry tale.

0: 16 past 11 here on Harbour 107.4. We played you the Scissor Sisters and I Don't Feel Like Dancing. And this is Flash in the Pan. And the band played on Down Among the Dead Men. It's a bit grim, but what a tune. And Spot the Connection is coming up next.
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0: Nineteen minutes past 11 on a Wednesday morning. Hello. Time to spot the connection, right? Just a bit of fun, this. You don't have to get in touch with us or anything, but you could if you want. I'm going to play you excerpts from three tracks, and there is something that links the three tracks together. It could be something to do with the title, could be something to do with the artist, or it could be something completely different. I'm going to play you the three tracks. You get about 30 seconds of each, and then give you the answer in about 10 minutes' time. What's the connection between these three, then?
10: Really?

Kevin and Andy in for the food show, talking about food at 2 o'clock this afternoon. And I think it's Sumo doing drive time today at 4. And loads more to come later. I'm going to check the details first. This is Yes from 1969, Time and the Word.

0: That's Yes and Time and a Word, which, let me correct myself, comes from 1970. And later on today, at 2 o'clock, is Let's Chat Food and Drink with Kevin and Andy. 4 o'clock is Drive Time with DJ Scotty today, sitting in for Nev. 6 o'clock, Dr. Sarah's here with GY Up. 7 o'clock, Paul Newby's 60s Show. 8 o'clock, The Satellite Soul Club with Chris Hare. And 10 o'clock, the new feature, The Harbour Classical Hour. Hey, what about that? Good thing. 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

Michael Jackson and Off the Wall. Before that, Tina Turner and Typical Male. I ask questions about the lyrics in that one, you know. I mean, if Rod Stewart made a song called Typical Woman, would he have got away with it?

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This is Sia with Kendrick Lamar from 2016. 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
8: I bet someone out there is waiting for the result of the quiz, aren't they? Spot the connection I played you about 20 minutes ago. Right, so I played you three tracks, extracts from three tracks. The idea was for you to spot what was the link between the three of them. I played you Red Red Wine by UB40. I played you I'm a Believer by the Monkees. And I played you Cracklin' Rosie by Neil Diamond. Nothing in the titles, is there? Nothing in the artists? No. The answer is, though, all three of those songs were written by the same chap. And they were all written by Neil Diamond. If you got that right, give yourself a pat on the back and well done. I'll have another one next week. Here's Olivia Rodrigo. And this is one of my favourite tracks from the last 3 months. This is The Cure.

Olivia Rodrigo here on Harbour and The Cure. I'm going to squeeze two more in. And then that'll be my lot for the day. It's gone so quickly again. I haven't played any Taylor Swift for a while. Must be at least 2 weeks. This is Style.

Taylor Swift and Style. Just time to say thank you so much for listening. Hope you've enjoyed what I've presented to you over the last couple of hours. I plan to be back at the same time next week. Loads more hits coming up after the 12 o'clock break. Kevin and Andy will be here at 2. I plan to be back at the same time next week, Wednesday, 10 till 12. Whatever you do, have a fantastic week and take care of yourselves.

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0: In their search for a non-verbal autistic boy who went missing in Suffolk yesterday, 3-year-old Noah was last seen at 3 p.m. when he became separated from a relative when visiting a playground near Manningtree. Next, an Oxfordshire village has voted overwhelmingly to become an independent state in a symbolic referendum. The people of Piddington have voted after the government announced plans to house over 1,000 male asylum seekers at a nearby former military base. Tim McNally is the Piddington Parish Council Chair.
1: When we started this process, we went into this village hall as what we call the underdogs, not knowing how we were going to go forward and actually fight against this plan. We had a plucky idea.
0: And all of Ed Sheeran's Loop Tour supporting acts have dropped out of the remaining dates. It's after Macklemore was removed from the shows over comments he made about Gaza. In a response, Sheeran said his departure from the tour was the promoter's decision and not his. That's the latest from Radio News Hub. I'm Tanita Sims.
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1: There is something special about a good book. I get mine from Yeah Books, the only independent new bookseller in the area and selling over 5,000 books yearly worldwide. I visit the shop in Queen's Road, Great Yarmouth, where they have loads of local interest titles as well. 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
1: Hi, I'm Nev Moore, founder and CEO of Harbour Radio. 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
5: The bus broke down. 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Y'all just chill here for a minute.
4: No, I'm not. 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
3: Look,
5: I'll be back. 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

0: Yo, Howie, man, I gotta tell you about this dream that I had last night. I was a werewolf and I had hair all over my body.
1: No way, man! I had a dream also. I was like a Dracula and I had like I was like sucking blood.
2: Sleeping last night.
0: Why did you trip your dream last night? Cause I don't know what. Yo, guys, man, I had a dream too, but I was a mummy and
1: no way.
0: Yo, this place is haunting me.
1: Let's just get out of here.

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2: Hundreds of members of the public are joining the search for a three-year-old boy who's vanished following a visit to a village playground. A massive police operation is underway in Brantham, Suffolk, looking for the little boy called Noah. Police say there is nothing to indicate anything sinister or any element of criminality. Next, the Prime Minister Andy Burnham says he understands the strength of feeling across the country about migration.
3: Only thing to do is to get the numbers down, the number of crossings down.
2: It's after the Oxfordshire village of Piddington, which could house more than 1,000 asylum seekers, voted overwhelmingly to become an independent state in a symbolic referendum. And all of Ed Sheeran's Loop Tour supporting acts have dropped out of the remaining dates. It comes after Macklemore confirmed he was removed from the shows over comments he made about Gaza. In a response, Sheeran said his departure from the tour was the promoter's decision and not his. That's the latest from Radio Newser. I'm Tanita Sims.
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0: 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It's Let's Chat Food and Drink with me, Andy Chappell.
1: And me, Kevin Bayes.
0: And we're here again to take you through Wednesday afternoon from 2 till 4 on Harbour Radio 107.4. So, what you been up to this week, Kev?
1: Busy week this week. I don't think we've stopped this week. So, yeah, quite a bit going on, mainly in and around Stanham. There's a lot of meetings I've been to, things that I need to follow up. So, yeah, plenty going on in the town of Stanham, but all good. All good. Nothing to sort of get worried about. I think it's a time of year, I suppose. I'm planning to go away next week, so that's quite nice. You know, off to see brother in France, so... I think it's just trying to get everything done before we go, and you know, yeah, plenty going on, but enjoyable. Cooking at home, which is nice.
0: Yeah, good. Yeah. Oh, we've had a busy one. We went down to see my son in Clevedon near Bristol, had a lovely weekend over there. So that was fantastic weather over there. So really, really lovely. So that was good, and we're back with another busy week. We've been doing the heritage stuff this week. We went to a talk on Monday about Pablo Fanke, which. If you've heard of it, everyone, in the Beatles song "For the Benefit of Mr. Kite," give it a play if you don't know that one. But he was a black circus entrepreneur, so that was a really interesting talk. And this morning went to Carro House, which was very good, really, really good indeed. The home of the Colemans, so we learned about the Coleman Company and the Colden family and the production of mustard. Mm. Really interesting, and of course. One of the things that Norfolk and Norwich is defined with, really, I suppose, mustard production. So, yeah, very interesting to...
1: I think Unilever are selling it, aren't they?
0: Unilever, they're selling to an American company.
1: Yeah.
0: So that's, So, and of course, there was a lot of controversy when Unilever actually stopped producing mustard in Norwich.
1: Mustard in Norwich, yeah.
0: Yeah, so, but really, really interesting trip. So, so we've been telling you about those things over the last couple of weeks, and... They are tremendous things to go on. So if you've got a chance to still go, they're on until Sunday, the 20th. So still lots to do.
1: Quite a bit to do. Yeah. We've got one. Well, we've got the banners outside, just outside Harbour Radio on the Anisoel
0: House. Yeah,
1: The statue of Black Beauty, which is just on the greened area, just outside the grassed area.
0: Yeah. Yeah.
1: And they've got all the pink banners sort of advertising. You know, it's Heritage Week,
0: yeah.
1: And there's as I said to you last week, and we've said over the last couple of weeks, you know, these are all free, and what an opportunity to sort of go around and see things that are on your doorstep, things that you can talk about to people who come to the area that you might know, your friends, relations, or just people who you meet, and you can sort of talk quite openly and freely about something that you possibly didn't know too much about a few weeks ago. Yeah. So,
0: and if you're walking around the town, have a look for the pink banners. As Kev said, all the venues that are opened up for the Heritage Week have pink banners outside, so that they are free. And if they're not the booked events, you can walk straight in and do them if you've got, you know, in your lunch hour or after work or whenever. It's really, really interesting. So I'd recommend those. Yeah, and with the weather's turning a bit, isn't it?
1: It's turning a bit, a bit autumnally, as we say, autumnally. It's that sort of time of the year where we're meant to get a little bit of good weather, I think, leading through. September and October is quite good, actually. I think when we feel the cold is probably more in the evening times and first thing in the morning.
0: Yeah.
1: But, you know, we've been very lucky again. We've had a nice amount of rain. I'm really surprised how the grass has come back very, very, very quickly. Very green. And also, my goodness me, I'm cutting it quite regularly at the moment. It's I noticed I cut it last week. And again, I had to cut it yesterday because it was sort of like, you know, I've gone through the habit of not cutting it for so long because it just wasn't growing.
0: Yes.
1: But now it's growing. It's... You really have to cut it quite regularly. The water
0: get mine dry enough to cut.
1: No.
0: It's because heavy dews in the morning.
1: Dews in the morning,
0: I
1: think I was always one for that, and then I thought it's a rotary mower, and I tend to just go, whether it is damp or not, I tend to just go for it. And I always think the bowling greens, I see them out even when it's raining, they'll go along with their cylinder mowers and still cut it.
0: You know,
1: I think it's... it's one of those things. I think people always worried. I think grass is such a robust...
0: Oh, it's so resilient. It comes back whatever you do to it, doesn't it?
1: Absolutely.
0: So it shouldn't really worry. Yeah. I'm going to play you another track now, and then we'll be back with our usual mix of things to tell you about.
1: Yeah.
0: We'll have an ingredient of the week. We'll have some recipes. We're going to touch on what Kev said last week about school, packed lunches as well.
1: Packed lunches in general, yeah.
0: Back to school,
1: yeah.
0: And for adults.
1: And for adults, yeah. If you take packed lunches to work, etc., you know, you might need to do a little bit of change, or maybe you want to be a bit more healthy, or you might be one of those who just every week it's the same pack up. You know, on a Monday you have this, Tuesday you have that. And I do remember I told you last week about a guy who used to be at college. Anyone who went to Great Yarmouth College a few years back would have known. I ain't going to tell you who he is, but he used to go home. His mum used to cook him toad and the hole on a Monday. Every time there was a meeting on the Monday, he always said, "I've got to get home because it's toad in the hole." In fact, we used to tell him, "You need to get home. It's toad,
0: it's toad in the hole." So we'll be touching on that. I'm sure we'll all have some memories of packed lunches as well.
1: Mm.
0: But first, we've got a real Northern Soul classic here. This is Frank Wilson.

0: Great track there. I'm sure those of you who like Northern Soul and you remember Northern Soul back in the day would have been dancing around the kitchen to that one. So, great track by Frank Wilson there. So, Kev, we're going to look at our ingredient of the week, and we're going to talk about packed lunches, and we've got our usual tips. We don't really feature top tip anymore because we tend to do the tips as we go through the afternoon, to be honest. So I'm sure there'll be some of those coming your way. So, ingredient of the week is...
1: Pears. Yeah, we talked about apples last week.
0: Yeah, so. it's our stairs fortnight, isn't it? Apples and pears.
1: I think it's apples and pears. I think it is the season without any shadow of a doubt, and you will find that, you know, we talked about plums a few weeks ago, but it's the season for apples and pears. You know, you get at the end of September, beginning of October. But you just need to be careful because. I spoke to Dad last week, or, you know, he brought some Bramleys over, and he said they're just still not quite ready. You know, he knows when they should be, you know, ready. And what you're looking for is one or two windfalls that actually gives you indication that they're there. As I said, if you get windfalls, same with pears. If you get windfalls, use them quickly. Use them up. You know, put them at the front of your pile. Don't mix them in with the ones that you're picking off the tree. And that's if you do pick them off the tree. If not, you're going to your local farm shops. They normally have quite a good selection of pears. I must admit, there's normally two or three different types of pears. Certainly in Meals in Stalham, I've been in there sometimes, and when the pears are in season, they'll have them in big crates, and they will, you know, they will have two or three good selections. Conference pear is a really good cooking pear. It works really well. It goes. It's more the conference pears is more of the elongated ones. You know, they're longer. They cook really well. We'll talk about how you can cook them in a few minutes' time. Yeah, it's on the agenda today to talk you through some recipes. But excellent for poaching, excellent for cooking in general. Ripeness is important, but, you know, they have the same sort of benefits as apples, to be honest with you. They're good in fibre. You know, taking that into your diet, it is good for your fibre. That means your digestive system is good for that. Basically, it's got vitamin C in as well. Not large amounts, but certainly is sort of the right amount. It's got some pectin in, which is important because it helps. My brother uses pears in chutneys and jams. You can do either or. They make an excellent pear chutney if you want to do something a little bit different for a change, and it does keep really well because the acids and the other things in the chutney will actually act as a preservative. Then allowing it to go down. So what you've then got is you've got something you can store in the fridge and use as an accompaniment to something. You know, like pear goes really well with pate, with duck, you know, those sort of things. Same thing with apple. You know, you can do an apple chutney if you want to. You can do an apple and pear chutney. You know, we'll talk about those in a little while, but an excellent product. It's plentiful in Norfolk. You know, we've still got apples and pear trees in Norfolk. Father-in-law in particular has got several varieties of apples and a couple of pear trees as well. And, you know, they are good. You know, if you look after them, they will last you through. You've got to store them correctly, handle them properly, put them on, you know, some tissue paper or some, you know, keep them separate so they don't roll and knock together and bruise, and look after them. I suggested last week, you know, you get those lettuce cardboard boxes, the ones that are quite large. Yeah. Yeah. Not too deep. You can normally get them. There are farm shops that just put them at the back of the store. Meals do. They put them near the tills. You just help yourself to them, basically. And they
0: allow a little bit of passage of air, don't they?
1: Yeah, they allow the passage of air through it. Then you can stack them on top of one another. Yeah. And I'd suggest either some crepe paper or something in between them just to, you know, it's like, you know, looking after them, basically. If you've got some old towels, basically, if you place them in there and then just sit them on top of them, just to prevent them from rolling and knocking into each other, and then keep an eye on them. If you notice any start to go a bit, you know, they're starting to go, either if you caught them beforehand, use them, and if not, just discard them, because, you know, if they're sitting in there with others, they will have an effect. You know, one rotten apple in the barrel, it has an effect on the rest of them. So good.
0: We always do a bit of research before the show when we decide what our ingredient of the week is going to be. And looking at pears, over 3,000 varieties of pears.
1: I know.
0: And quite remarkable. We only see probably about half a dozen in our shops. I think probably you've mentioned the more elongated pairs conference. That was at the conference.
1: Conference, yeah.
0: Bartlets are quite common.
1: Yep.
0: You see a lot of Bartlets. They're the green, and they're the ones that yellow as they ripen. Green when they start, and yellow as they ripen. Comice pears, they're the round green ones. Sometimes with a bit of a red blush on them. They're a bit like a red blush on an apple.
1: Yep.
0: So you see those really commonly. Packhams.
1: Packhams, yeah.
0: I always think an old-fashioned pear, really, because they're not quite as regular sized. You don't see
1: No.
0: You see those in the farm shops, maybe, or from people's trees a little bit more than the supermarkets, because they're a bit irregular sized. But they're always a really nice pear. But they're probably the ones that you see, and you know it's as with things like bananas, and we say this all the time with certain fruits, we only see certain varieties in the supermarkets because it's the ones that are consistent.
1: Yeah, so, I think it's really hard, because I think you'll find that people will have different pear trees around in the gardens,
0: yeah.
1: and you'll get the different varieties.
0: More old-fashioned varieties.
1: But I think Andy alluded to it. You know, the pears that you tend to get in the supermarkets, or that you are used to buying, are the ones that I suppose are consistent. People have got used to either selecting those. I hate to say it, sometimes we're pushed into buying what is there because it's there. So that tends to happen in supermarkets. Conference pear, Andy's picked up one we've already mentioned. But if you've thought about Bartlett, another name for Bartlett is Williams pear.
0: Yes.
1: So Williams, you might be used to them, but I particularly like Williams. I think they're a lovely pear. And if you let them ripen right, you let that juice develop. Because pears, I always find with conference, they're always slightly underripe, which is good for cooking. It does help with the cooking process. But because you can add things into them. We'll talk about that in a moment or two. But with Williams pears, if you're going to eat them, one of the things about pears is you want to allow that. And I've seen pears where they're lovely and ripe, where you bite into them and the juice just flows from them.
0: Yeah.
1: And they've got that unique flavour. So I think, it's... But Bartlett, Comice pear is another one, quite a common one that you find. So, and like I said, Packham's is another one that you will find about. But out of those varieties, there's only so many that we actually tend to get to eat, or that we're directed to eat. I should say it, but we are. You're down to the fact that they will pack the supermarket shelves out with them, and you will then make a decision on the three that are in there. Rather than get the chance to try all those other varieties that Andy said, there's 3,000 in total that are available, but they range in various ways. But it's a great product. I particularly look forward. I never did used to like pears when I was a kid. I don't know why. I always went towards apples. But I think it's because if you're eating them when they're not ripe, you tend to get pushed away from them. You tend to think, they don't taste very nice. Yep. But actually, I then learned that if you eat them when they're lovely and ripe, like anything else, you get the full flavour of them.
0: So we'll be back to tell you a lot more about pears after the advert break, and we're going to be telling you about a few recipes that you can do there, and a few of our memories of pears, I think. And I think it's one of those things that you've probably got some memories about. So here's the ads. We'll be back soon.
2: Making it happen every minute, every day.
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11: 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Seriously, why not?
0: So, pears is our ingredient for today. When we said we'd do pears, the first thing that came into my mind was baby sham. I don't know if anybody's familiar with baby sham. I think that probably says a little bit about my age. But baby sham is a perry, and a perry is the same as a cider, but made from pears. And you don't see too many perries around, but baby sham became an incredibly popular drink in the 1950s and 60s. It was a really remarkably popular drink. It was one of those things. It was really heavily advertised on early television, and it was something that it became famous for, as much for its glass as it as for its taste. I think it was one of the shallow oval champagne saucer type glasses, and they were often branded in pubs. They had a little baby sham branded a little
1: saucer, isn't it?
0: Yeah, like a champagne saucer. But they had the baby sham brand on the side.
1: On the side, yeah.
0: And they were served, traditionally, they were served with a maraschino cherry. Very exotic in the 1950s. But, yeah, they still make baby sham. It's not as popular as it was, but it became really a tremendously, particularly as a ladies' drink, it was something that women really drank an awful lot of in the 50s and 60s. Very much like a cider. I was down in the West Country, as I said earlier in the program, down in the West Country last week, and had some tremendous cider down there. We went to a beautiful little place that they had a little cider barn that they were making cider themselves. They grew the apples. You could see the mulch after they pressed the apples as well. And they sold about four varieties, up to 7.1%.
1: Wow.
0: And strength. So you can't afford to have too many of those and still walk home. So, but Perry is interesting. And first thing I thought of when I thought of pears, to be perfectly honest. So
1: yeah, Perry. Yeah, absolutely. Well, if you it's very close to it. If we talk about that, very close to the Norwich Beer Festival, which I believe is going back to St Andrew's Hall.
0: This St Andrew's. October. The halls are open again this autumn. Yeah. So we'll be.
1: Last 2 years, it's been around the pubs. Certain pubs have participated, so it's been like you've had to sort of move around.
0: Yeah,
1: but this year it's back into the St Andrew's Hall,
0: so we'll give you much more information about that as we get closer to it. It's usually around half term week.
1: But you will find and it's been noted the last for a few beer festivals now, they do have a cider and a perry area, so you can home in on those if you're never tasted perry before and you'd like to taste some. They do have its own sort of area where you can try them, and the advantage you've got of that is you can have third or halves or a full pint. So that gives you a chance, if you just want a third, just to try it, and then when you're happy with it you can have a bit more. But it's quite interesting. Pears are quite one of those fruits that don't really get the attention that other fruits do, I don't think.
0: No.
1: And it's sort of forgotten, and I think it's dwarfed this time of the year by the apples. You know, everyone sort of talks about apples, not as many people talk about pears. But we used to teach, you know, how to prepare and cook with pears. Majority of the time, you know, you can bake them. They go really, we'll talk about recipes in a little while, but you can bake them, you can poach them, you can use them raw, you can put them in salads. They go very well. Certain types of pair goes very well with things like blue cheese.
0: Yeah, I love them with Roquefort.
1: I think it's great. Roquefort and blue cheese.
0: Buy a little
1: brilliant.
0: Bit of Roquefort. Strong blue cheese.
1: Yep.
0: French blue cheese, but absolutely
1: dicey
0: delicious.
1: Apple pair
0: delicious
1: up
0: with
1: very
0: pears.
1: Simple to make. Yeah, yeah. Really yeah. is simple to make. They are, it's just something a little bit different that you can try. You know, rather than just you know like we normally do, have cheese and biscuits. I went. That's one thing I was just going to talk about. We really do need to talk about cheeses one day because it's such a vast area of all the different cheeses you get. You get the main types, you know, the varieties, but then you go further down in terms of different types of varieties under those, you know, key headings such as hard cheeses, blue cheeses, soft cheeses, and what have you. And goat's cheeses. If you like goats, a lot of people say the actual cheese tastes like goats. Like goat smell.
0: I think anything made of goat tastes and smells like goat.
1: Everyone has that
0: honest.
1: Idea,
0: yeah.
1: don't they?
0: Yeah.
1: Yeah. yeah. So, but yeah, it's quite interesting because I think that's there's very few cheese where you can go in and you can buy cheese as you want by the slice or wedge.
0: Yeah.
1: And one thing I will just say, quite a well known, I think you use them, Andy, and I went in the other day. I don't use them probably as much because I have to go to North Walsham, but Waitrose, got to give a call out to Waitrose.
0: Yep.
1: Still have a cheese counter.
0: Yes,
1: and a really good cheese counter, yep. I must admit. North Walsham I went to, but actually, what was nice is they did have some that they'd pre wrapped in cellophane, but the young man behind there actually said, "Would you like it in wax paper?" And I think, yes, please, if you would.
0: Yeah.
1: So we unwrapped it, and the ones that we chose, and some of them we didn't have to because he cut them. And then he said, would you like it in wax paper as well? Yes, without a doubt. Best way of keeping cheese, not in cellophane, but in the proper wax paper.
0: Yeah.
1: And it's really nice because he took time wrapping it and putting it together. You know, he was experienced in doing it.
0: And, of course, they'll allow you to taste it as well.
1: And they
0: do. I think the great thing about a cheese counter is if you want to taste a little sliver off the edge,
1: yeah.
0: so you can try before you buy, that's always a good way of introducing yourself to another cheese as well.
1: It is.
0: Maybe just you know, if you're curious about what a cheese smells like or tastes like, then you can give it a go, you know.
1: And these people who work behind there have got quite a good palate, you know.
0: Yes.
1: They talk about it in a way that they understand. You know, they will compare it. They will... Yeah. tell you it's creamy, they will tell you it's nutty, and that is really good because you know and I think that's what's missing in a lot of these supermarkets. They've more moved to packing stuff and putting it on the and there's no correspondence, communication, you know, about all of that, and that applies to anything that we go for. You know,
0: we will be doing
1: cheese.
0: We'll definitely do a cheese week,
1: and I think we need to bring some in, Andy.
0: Yeah,
1: I think that's the thing.
0: Oh, I think it's almost essential.
1: Essential, absolutely
0: almost essential.
1: Is.
0: But before all that, here's another track on today's show, and this is "Love Is the Drug" by Roxy Music.

0: Great track there from Roxy Music, one of my favourite bands of the early 70s, I have to say. You don't hear them too much now, but they really are, in my opinion, one of the great bands of the early 70s. Very stylish, that kind of art school feel with Brian Ferry, tremendous. We can never resist talking about food while the music's playing, and we're talking about pickling.
1: Pickling, now. Yeah.
0: So cheese got us onto pickles, which got us onto green tomato chutney, which got us onto preserves and pickling. So I think we might do a pickling week as well, Kev.
1: As I said to Andy, I think it's a couple of years ago, I made fresh piccalilli. I think anyone who likes piccalilli, you should do it. I really do. I think it's making your own piccalilli. And we'll talk about it. We will, because after we get back in all, you know, into October, we will bring pickling on as one of our topics, because it's the right time to start thinking about getting things ready for Christmas. You know, if you like to have a table,
0: he's mentioned
1: where you pickling, we've got to have a pickling, and that includes things like chutneys. It includes things like, you know, just pickling onions, and what you can add to the vinegar to make them a little bit hot, a little bit spicier, if you like that sort of thing. Because we had some the other day. That's the way we're talking about it. I had some. I swear by shallots. So if you're going to do pickled onions, don't get the button or pickled onions as they sell them. I'd go for the shallots. You get a better flavour, and they're crunchy. We're still eating last year's, and sometimes the onions go soft. These ones, these shallots, are beautiful and crispy, and they are hot. They are still hot, which is great. And Jane likes them as well that way. So we got onto pickling, but we will park that with cheeses, moving up to Christmas. It's one of those things when you start. And I shouldn't be talking about Christmas too early, but we will park that. It's one of those things you need to start preparing. I know how everyone likes to get cheeses in for Christmas or that, you know, and then they like to get ahead of the game. Do your own pickling. Don't do loads. You don't need to do loads. Just do enough so you've got some, and piccalilli.
0: But my
1: I'll give you a recipe for piccalilli. Yeah. I will give you a recipe for piccalilli.
0: My suggestion would be, make sure you start keeping your jars.
1: Yeah.
0: Because when I was down in the West Country, my son's mother-in-law gave me 7 pounds of green tomatoes.
1: Yeah.
0: So I brought them home with the intention of starting to make green tomato chutney, and realised I haven't got enough jars. So start saving your jars. If you're thinking about pickling and preserving, start saving your jars, because they are quite expensive to buy if you don't. Or start asking the family to save jars for you as well. And we'll go through all the things that you have to do to make sure that jars will keep your pickles and your preserves in the right condition when we do that show. But I think that will certainly fill a week or two, won't it, Kev?
1: Yeah, without a doubt. Without a doubt. Yeah. And really, it's something that it gives you a great deal of pride. Yeah, they do work, and it's something you can do quite simple. And, you know, we'll talk about red cabbage and all the things that you can do. Yeah. I mean, there are different techniques, things that you need to do, but fairly straightforward. But what you need to do between now and then is just get yourself some jars.
0: Yeah.
1: I'm sure either people you know in the family might have some, what they call pickling jars, I was thinking about, but we're talking about the Kilner jars.
0: Yeah.
1: So Kilner are great. But if you save some jars, or you've got some jars, doesn't matter what. We'll talk about sterilising them.
0: Yeah,
1: and
0: we'll talk about
1: what
0: how you do
1: to.
0: It.
1: But, yeah, don't worry
0: and
1: about
0: also, that. Also, really nice personal gift to give at Christmas.
1: 100%.
0: I always think that's a really, it's a lovely thing when you think that someone's thought about you and actually made something for you.
1: Yep.
0: And with the cost of Christmas gifts going to go through the roof this year, then I think it's good to think about that as well.
1: Yeah.
0: But we'll do a show all about that, because if we're not very careful, it's not even the middle of September yet.
1: I know.
0: We're starting to talk about the dreaded C word.
1: Our slows out there yet? Because
0: you can probably start to pick slows
1: pick
0: now.
1: Slows.
0: But there's a bit of a myth about slows. They do say that they need a frost.
1: Yep.
0: To really be effective when you're making slow gin. I think it is a bit of a myth, because you can put them in the freezer.
1: Yeah.
0: And they will split. You just need to make sure that they split when you put them into your gin. But slow gin is another thing. And when we start to, we haven't done too much about alcohol and drinks through the summer this year. But as we start to get towards Christmas, we will start to talk about drinks that you can make and cocktails that you can prepare and those kind of things, as we did before last Christmas. But some interesting things that we'll start to introduce into the show. Here's another track by another great artist, and this is Prince, and When Doves Cry.

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7: Seriously, why not?
8: So we're back with our recipe slot. We're going to give you a couple of recipes before our 3 at 3. And then I think we've got some more to do after 3 o'clock, haven't we, Kev? There's quite a few things that we've discovered that you can do with pears.
9: Yeah.
8: We're familiar with, and a few others that we're maybe not quite as familiar with. So that's we've got certainly a couple of things to bring you now. What have you got, Kev?
9: I always think, it's three, actually. I think pear and a pear chutney is really nice. It's something if you've got an abundance of pears or you want to do something a little bit different. You know, we've done apple. You know, apple chutneys are the same. So you could do this recipe. Will do either or. But then you've got. I thought a pear and almond tart. We always put that on the menu because almonds go extremely well with pears. And
8: yeah,
9: you can do those. You know, very
8: lovely
9: simple
8: combination.
9: It's a beautiful combination. I think a lot of people like. If anything, I used to do apricot and frangipane, but pear and frangipane. I think it's just something else. Just different. And so I think an almond, pear and almond tart or a frangipane tart, which is fairly straightforward to make. Most, you know, you can buy the pastry already made. If you're one of those people who says, I can't make pastry, my hands are too warm or whatever the reason is, then you can already buy it already made and to a certain extent already rolled. So you can do either or you can buy it as it is a pastry and you can roll it and just line your pastry dish out. It's very straightforward. All you'll need is for the actual almond tart, which is quite straightforward. This recipe will serve 8, so it's quite a decent size. What you'll need is your pastry. I'm not going to talk you through the pastry because some of people like sugar crust pastry or sweet pastry. Other people like just a normal short crust pastry. So if you make short crust pastry, You might be using, in the old days it would have been lard, you might be using a margarine now or a shortener. There's various different ways people are more happy. You know, if, the way I speak to people, they just prefer a type of fat that they're comfortable with. My mum always used to make it using self-raising flour. That just gave the pastry a bit of lightness, and you'll see that lightness when you cook it. It'll puff up. But she always, if I went and she made mince pies or anything else, she always used self-raising flour. But a lot of recipes will be telling you to use plain soft white flour. So that's just a hint there. If you want to do something and have a go and you've never done it before, I would suggest it, because it does work. It does give a lovely light pastry, and helps to give a more flaky pastry as well. So it's fairly straightforward. So whatever pastry you're going to use, you need just to line out your dish, big enough dish for 8 people. You can do that. You can put it in a flan ring if you want to, so you can lift it up once it's cooked.
8: What would you say, dinner plate size? Just to guide without talking about how many centimetres and that sort of stuff.
9: Yeah.
8: About dinner plate
9: and
8: size.
9: And I've known people, it's old-fashioned again, but my mum used to do a lot of her tarts on dinner plates.
8: Yes.
9: Old dinner plates. She wouldn't bother about buying a special container like we do these days. She would have just picked an old dinner plate and would have made her tarts and pastries using the dinner plate. Just lightly oil it or lightly butter it, using the paper you might have had to fat in, just very lightly buttered so it doesn't stick, and then just lay it. And once you roll up on your rolling pin and just lay it over, and then just trim around the sides. And don't waste it. Use that pastry again.
8: Yeah.
9: My
8: mum used to decorate the top of a she made.
9: Yeah, an apple jam tart or something like that. Or anything like that. Yeah,
8: decorate the top with the pastry cuttings.
9: With the trimmings and that. Yeah.
8: Yeah.
9: I mean, Christmas time. It's a great time to sort of cut stars out with your children, your grandchildren, that, and get them to sort of decorate and make it more Christmassy and that. You can buy cutters and all that type of thing these days. So, you can really go for it. It's quite straightforward. So for the filling, you need about 4 ounces, 100 grams. And all, you can add this, scale this up if you want to, but 100 grams of softened butter, that's room temperature butter, really. Or if not, just be careful. If you put it in the microwave, it will melt very quickly. So you need to pulse it, put it in there for 5 seconds, have a look, see, and possibly just cut it into smaller pieces so you've got more uniform pieces. But if not, just cut it up and leave it in the kitchen for about half an hour to three quarters an hour. It'll be soft. So think about this before you start. 100 grams of caster sugar and 100 grams of ground almonds. Now, I'm going to tell you why you cheat here. If you find that's too expensive with ground almonds...
8: Because they are expensive.
9: Use some breadcrumbs or cake crumbs. Either or. Cake crumbs are great. So if you've got a piece of cake or a vanilla sponge, something like that, just let it stale off and then just make it into crumbs. The other thing is you can use breadcrumbs. You can use breadcrumbs, soft white breadcrumbs. And all I'm going to say there is all we're going to do is add some almond extract. So we're going to add some almond essence to the softened butter and sugar to give that almond flavour. But you've reduced the cost because your breadcrumbs are going to replace, which are a lot, lot cheaper than almonds. Yeah. I can assure you, if you go into almonds, you need to be sitting down when you look at the price, I tell you, because they are expensive than almonds. Yeah. I can assure you, if you go into almonds, you need to be sitting down when you look at the price, I tell you, because they are expensive. I'm going to pre-warn you on that. But if not,

0: that. You will find it does curdle a bit. That's natural. It happens. Doesn't matter what you do, but the flour will help to bring those ingredients together. You're only going to use about a tablespoon of it, so don't get too worried about it, but about a tablespoon of flour. And all you're going to do is, you're in a mixing machine or by hand, you can do either or, spatula in a bowl, the old-fashioned way, is just put the butter and sugar in there and beat it until it becomes nice and white. A little bit of almond essence in there if you want, or vanilla extract, a little bit of vanilla essence. And then beat your eggs up, and then just slowly add that with a little bit of the flour. So that tablespoon of flour, add a bit of egg, a little bit of flour at the same time, and beat them and until you incorporate the egg in, and then a bit more. So I'd add the egg, two eggs in that way. I'd add in about three stages and beat it each time with a little bit of that flour each time, and you will get a quite a smooth mix. And then what we're going to do right at the end is we're just going to carefully fold those almond, those ground almonds in, or those breadcrumbs, whichever, or a mixture of the two. So we're going to fold that in. That's your frangipane mix. That's all ready. You can put it in a piping bag if you want to, and if you've got a disposable piping bag, just cut the piping bag. You don't have to. You can spoon it straight into your tin. But anyway, what we need to do is you will need to just place the. I personally, I like to cook the base before I actually. I like to just get my base so it started to cook. That way you get a little bit finished. So I put my base in the oven for probably about 10 minutes just to start the cooking process. That's the plate or the dish where you've got your pastry. You don't have to. You can put your mixture on top. Now, I would put some jam on the bottom, and you can put just ordinary jam on there. And then what we're going to do with the pears is we're going to peel the pears. You can use poached pears if you want to. I personally think if you cut them thin enough, they will cook.
1: Yeah.
0: They will cook with the almonds, and they actually add flavour to the tart if you do it that way. So what you're going to do is you're going to peel the actual pears, ripened pears, and we'll talk about that. Reasonably firm, but ripe, because if they're ripe, they're going to give flavour. So ripe, but firm pears. We're going to peel them. We're going to cut them in half or in quarters. You can take the core out, and then you're going to slice them reasonably thinly. And as you slice them, put them into a mixing bowl and just put a little bit of lemon juice with them. That'll stop them browning. So just put a little bit of lemon juice in with the, and just mix it around with your hand. And then what you can do, once your almonds are on top of the jam, is just spread that frangipane round so it's even, so it's going to cook even. And then all you need to do is decorate the top with your thinly sliced pears. So you can go all the way around. You can make it like three nice slices per each portion. So if you've got an eight, if you're going to cut that into eight, you know, think about where the portions for eight will be. So I'd always start at 12 o'clock, 6 o'clock, and go like that, and then 2, 4, 8, and 10 o'clock. Or what's that?
1: So
0: anyway, if you and all you need to do is put three nice slices on each portion, and then move on to the next portion, and the same again, three, until you've used them all up. So you've got that. And then all you need to do, I personally would then put them into the oven. You can sprinkle a little bit of sugar onto them if you want, and that just helps to caramelize. You get a nice color happening on top of the pear, and put them in the oven. And it won't take that long to cook. You're talking about probably about 30 minutes, if that. But you just need to, the frangipane needs to be cooked. Don't overcook it, because some people do overcook frangipane. It becomes quite dry. So you want a little bit of moisture there, a little bit of bounce in terms of it. Don't go to the point where you're cooking it until it dries, because it'll just end up being dry. So I would say round about 30, well, it says here 30 minutes, but I would go, it's the same old thing, isn't it? I would say cook it for 20 to 25 minutes, check it. Then you can make a decision. Because all our ovens, believe it or not, do work at different temperatures. I can assure you of
1: they
0: that.
1: They certainly do.
0: And if you put it, you'll know this, you put it at a certain part of the oven, or you move it down the oven, you generally do get, even though it's a fan assisted oven. We're going to cook that on 180 by ways of anyone who's out there and wants the temperature 180 degrees. Now, the other thing I thought we'd talk about is poached pears, which is quite straightforward. Just peel them. And then we'll talk about that when we come back. I'm going to talk to you about coring them, and then you can actually cook them with the stalk on, and we'll poach them gently in some sugar syrup water. But there's other things you can add to that as well. But we'll play. I think we've got the 3 at 3, Andy.
1: We've got a 3 at 3. We certainly have. And when I was looking for inspiration this week, and I suddenly realised we'd not done a Motown 3 at 3. So here's a Motown 3 at 3.

0: So a great triple there from three absolute Motown legends, Smokey Robinson, Junior Walker and the All-Stars, and the Isley Brothers. An interesting fact about the Isley Brothers is Jimi Hendrix actually played guitar in their backing band. So quite an achievement, that. And when Jimi Hendrix was making a name for himself in the music business, he actually played with the Isley Brothers. So that just shows the kind of status of those great Motown artists. So, Kev, you were talking about poached pears.
1: Yeah, poached pears, quite straightforward. They're not difficult at all. We always used to peel them. Conference pears are great for that. So conference pears, more elongated ones. They want to be slightly firm. No, you don't have to have them where they're really ripe, but ripe but firm is ideal. If they're slightly underripe, don't get worried about it. What you're going to do is you're going to make a sugar syrup to cook them in. Some people add things to that. You can add flavours to the cooking syrup that actually gives you what you want. So you can add some cider, or you can add some wine. There are other things. You can add some cloves to it if you want some nice cloves to go through it. You know, that goes really well with pears and cloves.
0: A little bit of cinnamon into nice the well. Mixture. Yeah.
1: You can I would suggest you use the bark. They're not expensive. And to be honest with you, I cheat a bit. When I do use the bark, you can dry them out again and use them again. There's this view that you chuck them away. Actually, you've still got quite a bit of flavour in that bark. So I do tend to think, no, I'm going to dry them out properly, put them in the oven for a little while, dry them out, and I'll use them again. And I still get the flavour out of them.
0: So no, you're right. My grandmother used to, my Greek grandmother used to used to put them in a teapot, and she used to make tea, regular tea. And she'd put a cinnamon stick in there and have a cinnamon tea. Absolutely delicious.
1: Yeah, it is. Lovely. Yeah, I think cinnamon. Yeah. You can go for the powdered, but that does tend to cloud and affect your syrup if you want to serve the syrup with it. So if you're going to use powdered cinnamon, just be aware that it will impact on the clarity of your liquor you're cooking in. If you're not going to use that liquor, fine. But some people like to serve the liquor with it. So the whole point of flavouring it and that, and then serving a nice bit of liquor with it is quite nice.
0: And my favourite poached pear is always red wine and cinnamon. I think
1: absolutely,
0: lovely,
1: yeah. Red wine and cinnamon, especially when start getting autumn time and that, you know, we're getting into that warmer dessert. You've got that sort of, you know, that red wine and warm sort of more like a mulled wine, and then you're serving it with a lovely pear and that comes into season. So it's a great combination. There's a lot of ways in which you can add either flavor to this liquid that you're cooking it in and play about with it. You haven't got to go down the route of just using sugar and as I say, water. That is the general consensus to use.
0: A little bit of honey, maybe?
1: A little bit of honey, honey goes really well. Yeah. Nice, you've got, there's quite a few things that do go, you know, pears will take on board and actually
0: orange zest
1: complement
0: is quite
1: it.
0: Nice. They, you know, just take your
1: zest off your orange.
0: Off your orange and put that into your poaching liquid.
1: Yeah. I'd also put a little bit of lemon juice in with it. Now, what we're going to do is we are going to, once we've peeled them, and I tend to leave the core on, so that bit of the top we tend to leave on. You don't have to, but I tend to leave it on. And then we go in with the corer from the bottom where the actual core is, and use your corer just to twist round and go about halfway up to three quarters of the way up the pear. Don't go straight through the pear up the other end. You want to go about three quarters of the way through and twist it round a few times, and you will find the actual core will then just come away. You know, stick your knife in and pull down, and the core, 9 times out of 10, will just slowly come out, and it will be that like a cylinder, and what you'll have is a lovely hole that goes three quarters of the way up the pear. But when you stand up, you don't know the core's been removed, and I just trim the bottom so it stands. So if you do want to stand them, or if you want, you know, depends how you're going to serve them, but I just trim the bottom of mine just so that if I was putting them on a plate or putting them in a dish, they will stand up.
0: I think it's also quite nice to leave the stalk on.
1: Yeah, I always leave
0: the
1: stalk on.
0: Nice. It looks quite nice. Just from a presentation point of view, it's quite nice.
1: It finishes it nicely.
0: Yeah, yeah.
1: And all you then do is you place your pears into the stock syrup, so that's water and sugar, brought to the boil, a little bit of lemon juice. You can add, as I say, you've got cloves, you've got honey, like Andy said, you've got things that go really well. Cinnamon stick is really nice. Just put a little bit of cinnamon stick in there. It depends what you want the pear to flavour. You can put some red wine in there if you want. That's quite nice. And all you want is enough just to cover your pears. So what you're going to do is you're going to put a piece of greaseproof over the top and just push your pears down. That's why the lemon juice is there. I always put a little bit of lemon juice in stock syrup. That just allows the pears to go under. Now, what that means is that your pears will be all cooked at the same time. You won't have raw bits sticking out of the liquor. But at the same time, they're grease proof and weighting them down. I'd put a plate or something on the top just to push them under the liquid when you're cooking them. That way you won't get the pear going brown. So you won't, when you take it out, you won't have this, you know, 70 or 80% of the pear cooked and beautiful and looking lovely and cooked, and then you have this small amount where it's stuck out of the liquid that isn't quite cooked. So the cartouche or the greaseproof paper on the top helps to steam that any that stick out anyway. But what you really want is, I always just put a plate or something just on the top of the pears, weight them so they go under the liquid, and I'd always have a piece of greaseproof paper so that you're keeping the air out of the way off the pear. That's the important thing. They will take round about, I'd say about 15-20 minutes to cook. You just want to test them with a knife, just like you would any other fruit or vegetable. Just test it with a knife, and when you're happy that they're cooked, you just want the knife to go in, not a little bit of give, just a little bit of give, so you're not cooking them right the way so they're going to fall apart, because you can let them go cold in the liquid. That's the important thing. You can bring them to the boil. If you're going to do that and let them go cold in the liquid, after 10 minutes, just check them. And just keep an eye on them. And if you're going to let them go cold in the liquor, just take them off the heat.
0: It does, of course, depend on how ripe they are to start.
1: The cooking time does depend
0: on their ripeness.
1: That is really the most important thing, is just keep an eye on them and check them as often as you can. Once they're cooked, if you're going to cool them in the liquid, let them just go cold in the liquid, and then they're ready to serve. And I'll tell you what, my grandchildren absolutely love poached pears. They might not touch the pears as they are. They'd go for an apple 90% of the time, I think, rather than a pear. But it's introducing them to them. And if I did poached pears, I can assure you they'd eat poached pears where they wouldn't normally eat standard pears sitting on the table ready to eat. Because we talked about ripeness, and we talked about how, you know, we talked earlier on about pears do ripen a lot quicker than apples. And how do we stop that? Well, buy enough pears for what you need for that week. Don't go over the top and think, oh, they're selling them off, you can buy extra, because unless you've got a plan to use them, they will just naturally decay quickly.
0: They're the sort of fruit that you go to bed and they're not ripe, and you get up in the morning and they're overripe. So be careful with that. So as we say, don't buy too many.
1: Don't buy too many. Don't keep them in your warm kitchen. Put them in a cooler place. Keep them separate. Don't put them are up against other fruit, because other fruits such as bananas and things like that are lemons, they do ripen the pear, so keep them away from other fruits, keep them in a cooler place, darker place if you can do it, and basically keep them apart so they don't bruise or you know, and if you pick them up, don't push them too often, because you're bruising them yourself when you push on them to check if they're ripe or not. So just be careful how you do that and how often you do that.
0: And you can serve those with a nice, just some nice simple whipped cream. The flavors there in the pear itself.
1: Ice cream.
0: Little bit of vanilla ice cream.
1: Chocolate
0: sauce. If you want to be really decadent, pour some chocolate sauce over.
1: Chocolate sauce.
0: Yeah, chocolate and pears goes tremendously well.
1: Poire Belle Hélène. And they still serve them over in France, I can assure you. If you go into, you get a choice of different ice cream desserts over in France, and they still do pears with chocolate sauce and ice cream. And they do, and they taste beautiful, I must admit. So long may it live, may it continue, especially if it gets you to eat pears. And the only other thing I've got is a pear chutney, which is very straightforward to do. It makes two jars. It will be about two jars. So there'll be about a pound jars, half pound jars. I don't know which. I've got about a kilo of pears here. So you're talking about probably a good 500 to 750.
0: Yeah, you probably make, just a shade over.
1: Yeah. All you do is you select your ripe pears, and all you need to do is peel them, core them. So you peel them, cut them in half or in quarters, take the core out, and then dice them. That's all you want to do is dice them, dice the pears up. So peel them, cut them in quarters, take the core out, and then dice them.
0: Yeah, you want a bit of chunk, don't you?
1: Fairly chunky. Don't do them fine. You don't need to do them fine. You want two medium onions that are finely chopped. You want 150 grams of either sultanas or raisins, some light brown sugar, about 150 grams of light brown sugar, 300 mils of cider vinegar, or you can use malt vinegar.
0: Yep.
1: Don't get worried about it. You know, in this recipe, I don't think you're going to taste too much of the cider, to be honest with you. So malt vinegar, which is cheaper, or you can use white wine vinegar, whichever takes your fancy. Malt vinegar's obviously got that darkness to it, so that's the only thing I'd say.
0: And I think pears are delicate, so you probably don't want to be using that spiced
1: no
0: pickling vinegar.
1: No.
0: In quite the same way as you would for onions or for a tomato chutney.
1: No.
0: Because you want the lightness of the pear to come through.
1: Cider and white wine is good, but if you want to go for, if you can't afford that and you haven't got that, let's face it, you know, I do keep it in my in my cupboard because I do make things at Hollandaise every now and again. And then you want some salt, a teaspoon of ginger. These are all things in your little jars that you buy and stuck in the cupboard and never use, so have a look in there. So you've got a teaspoon of ginger, half a teaspoon of mustard seeds. I do keep them because they're very good for pickling. And then you've got about a quarter of a teaspoon of ground cloves. Now, if you've not got ground cloves and you've got whole ones, just put two or three ordinary cloves in there. You can take them out, someone will bite on them and say, oh, I've found a clove. But if you haven't got them, don't go and buy ground, just for the sake of it, use it. And then you want, this is an optional one, about half a teaspoon of chili flakes. I tend to use chili flakes in that, just to give it a little bit of heat coming through. And all you do is you put all the ingredients into the pan, so all of those go into a pan, bring them to the boil, and then simmer for about an hour to an hour and a half. And what you're doing is stirring occasionally. So simmer means very gentle, very gentle. And you'll find that the mixture will go, the liquid will go to a nice sort of thicky gloss, nearly where you can sort of put it on a spoon and put your finger through it and it remains apart. So it's fairly dense when you've come to take it off the heat. And then, as I say, put it in sterilised jars, seal those jars while they're hot and just let it go cold, and that will last you right the way through. That if you keep that in a fridge, or if you keep it in the, I keep my pickling stuff in a cupboard and just go to it and use it as and when I want. Some people put them in the fridge because I like it at that temperature, and then you can use it as and when you want. It'll last for ages, I can assure you. So that's fairly straightforward. I'll just go through the ingredients again because they're very straightforward. Kilo of pears, two onions finely chopped, 150 grams of sultanas, all raisins, 150 grams of brown sugar, 300 mils of vinegar, whichever type you want to use, and then you've got salt, teaspoon of ginger, half a teaspoon of mustard seeds, quarter of a teaspoon of ground almonds, or two or three, ground almonds, ground cloves, or two to three cloves themselves, and a half a teaspoon of chili flakes. And all you do is put everything in the pan, bring it to the boil, simmer, hour to an hour and a half, and then you should get this nice thick mixture, which has also got the pears cooked, and then place them into your sterilised jars. Seal them straight away, let them go cold. Very simple.
0: Great.
1: You'll enjoy it, I can assure you.
0: Lovely alternative to a tomato chutney.
1: Absolutely. Really nice. And if you want to do an apple one instead, or an apple and pear, just either, you know, take half the pears away, add apples to them, so you've got half and half, or take all the pears away and just use apples in the same way.
0: Yeah.
1: You'll get it's a lovely way of doing it, and it actually goes well with an awful lot of things. It's quite nice to have your own chutneys made, and you can mess about with ingredients. We're giving you a basic method there. There are things that you can add and take away.
0: Well, we're going to play another couple of tracks now, and then we're going to come back, and I think we've got some other things to cover. We said we'd do some lunchbox stuff, so we have got lunchbox things to fit into the rest of the show, and I think that we may have another pair, maybe a savoury pear recipe for you as well, just before we go. But here's a couple of tracks now by the Eagles and by John Legend.

0: So a couple of tracks there from firstly the Eagles and then great John Legend. Kev, we're going to go on and do a couple of things. We've just had some news in that we're going to just move our packed lunch presentation to next week. We think there's been a little bit of information come through from the government about improving school meals this week and some of the stuff that's coming through. So we thought we'd just let that settle a little bit and see how that develops and do that next week together with our packed lunch slot. So we've got lots of information for you about what a good opportunities for packed lunch is, but gonna just bump that a little bit. Our pairs sort of took over the show a little bit this week, and it was I think there's so much to say about them, and we didn't want to miss out on those recipes really. So let's leave packed lunches and the school dinners news until next week. But Kev, you had a little bit of news about a local chef.
1: Yeah, anyone who's been to Ingham Swan, I think quite a few people go there. I mean, it's got a fantastic reputation. It's not very far, just outside of Stalham actually, and obviously we know the person because who owns it. It's Daniel Smith, who basically not just owns that, but also the one at the Wildebeest.
0: Yes.
1: And used to have, I think there's another one in Norwich that he used to own as well. It used to be, I can't remember that one now. I think it's slipped me now. It's old age, I think. But anyway, the Wildebeest in Ingham Swan he actually has at the moment. And some really fantastic news. Only this week, I think it was 2 days ago, I think, could have been yesterday. It was 2 days ago. They had the awards for Norfolk and Suffolk Food and Drink Awards, and that took place at the Assembly House. And Jordan Carswell had been shortlisted as one of the finalists. But pleased to say that on Tuesday night, he was actually announced as the winner. So brilliant news, I think, for Norfolk. Brilliant news for Ingham. Brilliant news for Daniel. Brilliant news for Jordan. I've met the guy on quite a few occasions. A really lovely guy. Very, very skilled. Really, I can remember him coming to the Artisan Fair the first year, and it was his first demonstration in public at that stage. So Daniel came with him, but the young man is certainly something else. He's got a wealth of talent. He's Suffolk born, but he's working in Norfolk, and we're very pleased he is. But a great result. I know Daniel will be extremely pleased for him. I think, you know, Daniel's got a great team out there, and having spoken to this guy, he's one of the best. I think he's very calm under pressure. He says he has to be because, you know, the people within his brigade are looking up to him on how he behaves and performs. So he's very level-headed, keeps calm, a talented guy without any shadow of a doubt, produced some really lovely dishes from this last year at the Artisan Fair. Really can talk passionately about his subject. He's trained on classical skills. He's got a wealth of classical training in him, but actually develops that skills into modern day cooking, which is really great to see. I think that's where a lot of chefs have learnt the basics of good culinary skills, classic skills, and then developed them. So the understanding of how you poach, steam, boil, how you cook things, how you steam things, how you braise things, all those important concepts, and then actually transferring that to, as he says, local produce. I think what is really, if you read anything about Ingham Swan, they are into local produce, and they've got things like lobsters menu on. They've had for I think a couple of months now, which is, I've spoke to people, they said it's superb. It's absolutely superb. The cooking is absolutely brilliant. So I just wanted to mention that because I think I know Daniel very well from his days at Imperial, from his days at college. He will be extremely proud of this young man, and I think having met this, I my heartfelt thanks go out to him. And I clap him because applaud him because, you know, to get that award with the talent that there is about in Norfolk and Suffolk is a heck of a feat in its own right. But he brings people. I've told you this before. Ingham is tucked out of the way, the other side of Stalham, and it's when he first opened up there, I thought, how are you going to get people to come out there? You get people to come out there because you do good quality food and drink and service. That's how you get people out. That's exactly what's happened here. And hats off to Jordan. Brilliant award.
0: Congratulations.
1: Well done, my man.
0: Great,
1: and
0: great result.
1: We're going to try our very best, having known Daniel. We're going to try and get Jordan on the phone next week if we can, just to have a quick sort of how he felt, you know, how it feels to be voted Norfolk's Food and Drink Award winner, Chef of the Year, yeah. Which is a heck of a, I just think it's a great achievement for the young man.
0: Oh, absolutely,
1: and
0: tremendous.
1: And for the team at Ingham Swan. So yeah. Well done.
0: Good.
1: I thought we mentioned that. The other thing I've got, Andy, is we've got the Fringe Festival, Stalham Fringe Festival. If you've never been to Stalham Fringe Festival, you need to go. It starts at 11 o'clock on Sunday the 27th. This has been moved from May because it rained. We got rained off in May. They cancelled it the day
0: before.
1: Can you
0: believe that? In a summer this good.
1: That was the last time. Really? Everyone's gone, really? You got rained off? Yes, it did. It got rained off. The heavens opened. We had thunderstorms and that in May before we had the big heat wave. So this has been moved to September for this year. And we want to get out there. It's run by the Stalham Area Business Forum. It's on Sunday the 27th of September, 11 o'clock through to 5 o'clock. Free parking, plenty of parking. They use a high school, all done properly and above board. So you've got loads of different places where you can park in Stalham, all free. At the same time, the event is free, so you've got loads of different artists and performers down the high street in various venues, the church, the town hall, in the Baptist chapel. There will be performers all the way through the high street. I don't know how many they've got, but Di Carnell and the team, Stalham Area Business Forum, always make sure they've got a really good lineup. So I'm sure that's no different this year. I think the ones who were coming in May have agreed they will come back. I think she might have lost one artist, but she's replaced them because they had already booked somewhere else for September. But there's a variety of catering there. You've got the high street independent local stores will be open, so you've got shops, cafes and the pubs will be open. And there, as I say, there's plenty of free parking.
0: Always think it's a great thing to do on a Sunday as well. There's nothing like a good music fair on a Sunday. It's and performers, and also giving local talent a good chance to sort of
1: showcase
0: their own locality and showcase what they can do. Yeah, yeah.
1: And so as I say,
0: I think that's really great.
1: And there's stalls. There'll be stalls in the high street. So a complete, come and have a visit, just to have a wander down. Great atmosphere, great vibe, lovely music, great performers, etc., and it's all free. You don't have to pay anything. Just come out there, enjoy yourself.
0: Great.
1: As I say, that's on the 27th of September.
0: Brilliant. We're going to pay you a couple of nice gentle tracks now, moving towards the end of the show. One by Norah Jones, Don't Know Why, and one by, I know, one of our favourites, Kev, James Taylor. So we're going to play these couple of tracks and just let you wind down a little bit towards the end of the afternoon.

One of the greatest singer-songwriters there, James Taylor. Been going since the early 1970s, so but absolutely tremendous artist with a great repertoire. And we always like playing a bit of James Taylor on the show. As we do this next person, we're going to play a bit of Paul Simon next. And this is always a joy to play Paul Simon. This is one of his really great tracks that he from an album from the same name that he brought out after Simon and Garfunkel split up, and he became a top solo artist. I think this is his second or third solo album after he split up, and this is still crazy after all these years.

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13: Well, we've had a really lovely afternoon here in the studio. The sun's coming out in Yarmouth. It looks like it's going to be a lovely autumn evening. It seems to have got a little bit warmer in here as
14: a bit
13: well.
14: Warmer, yeah. I felt a bit warmer this afternoon.
13: Yeah, certainly warmed up as we've been in the studio. Yeah, we've had a really great afternoon talking to you about pears and lots of other things. Good to reminisce a little bit about Baby Sham as well. I quite enjoyed that little section. That was quite fun. You can still get it. If you want to taste Baby Sham, you can still get it. We're going to leave you now. We hope that you'll be able to tune in again next week. Always great to know that you're listening. And we're going to leave you with a track by George Benson. And coming up next is Drive Time with Scotty, who's going to take you home this evening. So this is Breezing by George Benson.

0: Here at Harbour Radio, we're serious when it comes to being local. 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
2: Search for a three-year-old boy who vanished from a Suffolk village remains a missing persons investigation.
3: There is nothing to indicate anything sinister or any element of criminality has taken place, although we keep an open mind as to the circumstances.
2: That's Superintendent Tom Pearce from Suffolk Police. A massive search operation is underway in Brantham, supported by hundreds of volunteers in the desperate hunt to find toddler Noah. The Prime Minister, Andy Burnham, has thanked people for their messages of support after the death of his father. He's returned to work today, saying his father, Roy, would have wanted him to be back out there, bringing forward the changes he was always pushed to make. A new study has found 2 in 3 women say they encounter sexism regularly, with 1 in 10 experiencing it every day. All of Ed Sheeran's Loop Tour supporting acts have dropped out of the remaining dates. It's after US rapper Macklemore was removed from the shows over comments he made about Gaza. That's the latest from Radio News Hub. I'm Georgia Lee.
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1: Today's drive time. Scotty here, and here's a bit of Black Sabbath.

0: Fleetwood Mac on Drive Time. DJ Scotty here. Covering this week's Drive Time till Thursday. And you'll have Alex here from 4 on Friday. Thank you to Kevin. Lovely message. Hello to DJ Scotty, I'm tuned in. I can't miss a top show. Thank you, Kevin. Very kind. Hope you have a good day so far. Good afternoon to you, sir. Hello, DJ Scotty. Chris in Lowestoft is headbanging to the tunes. Shout out for his 30th birthday request. Chesney Hawks, one and only. Can you play this, please? The one and only Chris on the third floor. Happy birthday to you for tomorrow. We'll get that one on for you, sir. Stand by for that one. That'll be on very, very soon. Coming up then, in the next 2 hours, we've got a great mix of songs to keep that Drive Time vibe for you. We'll have travel updates. We'll have a look at how the trains are doing. And making sure we can get you home as swiftly and safely as possible. 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It's 107.4 FM, the voice of the community.
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8: Let's see how Hump Day's traffic's doing then. Happy Hump Day Wednesday has arrived. Downhill to the weekend, and on the road so far on the A47 up to Yarmouth, it's not looking too bad as you just come into Yarmouth. If you're heading to the William Adams Way roundabout across Herring Bridge, it's a little bit stop and start in places, but it is running quite smoothly. If you continue on the A47 to the Gapton Hall roundabout, once again, it is quite a standstill there, so bear that in mind if you're coming that way. But if you're going down Gapton Hall Road where the shops are, it's actually moving. It's quite slow, but it is moving at the moment. If you go across Pastures Road to the roundabout there that takes you across to Haven Bridge, it's a little bit stop and start as you go over the bridge, but once you are past that part, it is running smoothly. If you carry on the A47 to Braden Bridge, there is a little bit of traffic as you just go onto that road, and as you get to the Acle New Road roundabout, it's quite heavy traffic there. Stop and start on there as you approach the roundabout. Same if you're approaching the roundabout from Acle New Road, and even if you are approaching from Yarmouth on the Acle New Road, it's all traffic around on that roundabout. It's moving very slowly, so bear that one in mind. And as you come into Yarmouth on the Acle New roundabout to Fuller's Hill, it's very, very stop and start and a lot of traffic around there. So same as you go down Priory Plain to St Nicholas Road, that's got a little bit of traffic around that area as well. But otherwise to that, it's looking pretty green on the roads. It seems to be running quite smoothly. If I've missed anything, please do get in touch with the show. It's 07942 641 074, chatroom@harbourradio.co.uk. Just to let you know, the live trains from Greater Anglia coming out from Great Yarmouth all are running on time as well. So the trains are looking good. You're listening to Drive Time. I'm DJ Scotty, and this is an all-time classic from Van Halen.

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How you all diddling? If you want a shout out, get your name on the airwaves. 07942 641 074. 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Just want to say a big happy birthday shout out for Chris, listening in Lowestoft. 30 years old tomorrow. The third floor. Have a good one, sir. Here's Chesney Hawkes for you. And you're the one and only.

Hope you're doing your air guitar, Chris. That's it. Glad you enjoyed that one. Easy as that to make a request. 07942 641 074. Drive Time's got it here.

Just realised what I've done. Say about Chris's happy birthday, 30 years old, and I played 22 afterwards. That was not done maliciously, Chris. It's drive time and me, DJ Scotty. 10 minutes till we have a travel update. We'll have a look at the trains. We're on the final flourish now, just under half an hour before we can blow that 5 o'clock hour whistle. Now, you normally hear this theme tune on a Sunday evening between 6 and 8pm, because that's when I'm here. My show, the Turn Back Time Favourites. That's where we'll pick a great selection of songs from the 60s all the way to anything that was released today, moments ago. 60s to today. We'll have a cover game called Who Sang the Original, where we play you a cover and we see if you guess the original. We'll have a little riddle to get you thinking. Now, they can be quite difficult. They can be easy. But they do make us laugh. And we also have a cheesy party song. Who can't beat a good old cheesy party song? All between the times of 6 and 8pm on a Sunday evening with the Turn Back Time Favourites. With myself, DJ Scotty. 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Haven't got a date, but I know it's soon.

Right, let's keep these drive time tunes going. The Edge of Heaven. It will be at 5 o'clock. Clock off time. La, la, la, la. Yeah, yeah, yeah. It's Wham. Don't forget, if you want to shout out, you want to get involved with the show, it's 07942 641 074, chat room at harbourradio.co.uk.

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1: What a song. Bebe Rexha, Florida Georgia Line, Meant to Be. Can't believe that was released in 2017. Doesn't seem like it's that long ago. Drive time here. Travel update coming very soon. Straight after this.
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2: Let's see how we're doing at just gone 4:45 on the roads at the moment. As you come into Yarmouth on the A47 to the William Adams Way roundabout, it's not looking too bad at the moment. But if you're coming to that roundabout on William Adams Way, it's quite stop and start. Quite a bit of a tail back there. And as you're going in and out of Yarmouth at that roundabout, that is quite heavy traffic hitting there. So just be careful of that one. As you go over Herring Bridge, it's not moving too bad. It's steady. It's slow. But it's, yeah, steady pace, I'll say. On the A47, as you go up to the Gapton Hall roundabout, once again, a big tailbacks. Be careful of there. You might be in a queue for a little while if you want to try and bypass that one, but it is at a standstill at the moment. As you go down the Gapton Hall Road, that's a little bit, yeah, just steady. It's flowing, but it's slow. If you go across Pasture Road, as you head towards the Haven Bridge, it's stop and start as you go onto the bridge, but heading to it, it's not too bad. It is moving. And if you carry on the A47 to Braden Bridge, as you come into Yarmouth on the Acle New Road roundabout, it's not too bad. But if you're coming into Yarmouth from the Acle New Road, there's a lot of traffic there, quite at a standstill at the moment. If you're coming into Yarmouth on the Acle New Road to Fuller's Hill, it's a little bit slow and steady, but it is moving. And same for the Priory Plain and St Nicholas Road. Again, it is a little bit slow, but it is moving steady now and picking up a little bit in places. That's all I've got for you on the roads. If I missed anything, please do get in touch with the show, 07942 641 074. Just having a little look at the trains. Greater Anglet, there's no delays at the moment. All the trains from Yarmouth outbound are on time and as they should be. I'm DJ Scotty. I'm in for Drive Time this week. And I've got an awesome classic now from Earth, Wind and Fire.
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It's Train on Harbour Radio. Drops of Jupiter. Drops of Jupiter. I haven't heard that one in a while. What a song. All about those feel-good tunes to get you home on Harbour Radio. We're approaching the 5 o'clock hour. We'll hear that whistle very soon. You got anything nice planned tonight? 07942 641 074. Chat room, harbourradio.co.uk. Please keep it with us. Sarah's on the way at 6 p.m. with GY Up. 7 p.m. we've got Paul Newsbury's 60s show. And then at 8 p.m. we've got a Satellite Soul Club in sponsorship with Jim Jam Records. It's Chris Hare, the satellite of what did he used to call himself? The Senator of Soul, that's right. Senator of Soul on a Satellite Soul Club. Do you still say that, Chris, if you're listening? I have to ask you tonight. Yeah, he likes to call himself the Senator of Soul on a Satellite Soul Club right here tonight at 8 p.m. on Harbour Radio. Somebody.

and it's All Star here on Harbour Radio. Hey now, you're an All Star, get your game on, go play. What a song to drive home to. You're a rock star, get the show on, get paid. You've got a reasonable volume, haven't you?

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Mimi Webb. 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Oh, what a track from Steve Winwood now. It's Higher Love.

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For neighbours.

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2: Let's have a look then on the roads and see how we're doing at the moment. Just gone 5:15. On the A47, as you're heading into Yarmouth, it's not looking too bad at the moment. If I just have a little look on the William Adams Way, Howard Freeze roundabout, there's a little bit of traffic as you go in and out of Yarmouth, but it's not too bad. It's moving quite steady, actually. On the Herring Bridge, it's a little bit slow, but it is still moving, so that's all good. If you carry on the A47 as you go to the Gapton Hall roundabout, it's quite a hefty stop and start there. So just bear that in mind if you're coming in that way. And as well as you're going down Gapton Hall Road, where the shopping centre bits are, it's a little bit stop and start down there. If you're going across Pastures Road, as you're heading towards Haven Bridge, bit stop and start on the bridge, but otherwise that's moving quite smoothly. As you carry on the A47 to Braden Bridge, there's a little bit of traffic as you just go on the A47, and as you come across to the Acle New Road roundabout, there's a little bit of traffic there on the run and roundabout. If you're coming in from Acle New Road, there's a little bit of traffic stop and start there. Quite a big tailbag, actually, so just bear that one in mind. But otherwise, all other routes around Yarmouth aren't looking too bad. Fuller's Hill is moving quite nicely. Priory Plain is too, and St Nicholas Road. Yeah, all is looking good at the moment. Live train update for Greater Anglia for Yarmouth going outbound is looking quite good at the moment. Everything is on time. That's the latest update here on Harbour Radio, and me, DJ Scotty, in for drive time. If I've missed anything, please do get in touch with the show. It's 07942 641 074 or our chat room at harbourradio.co.uk.

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Drive Time on Harbour Radio, 107.4 FM, the voice of the community. That was Erasure with Stop, the 7-inch version. And just before that, we played Cry Baby by Paloma Faith. That was released in 2017 for Kevin. He says, hi, Scotty. Thank you so much for playing that wonderful Paloma track. I enjoyed it. No worries, Kevin. I'm glad you enjoyed it. Hope you're going to enjoy this one, because this was released in 2017 as well. It's a classic from Ed Sheeran. It's Galway Girl.

Mr. Mister on Harbour Radio. 107.4 FM, the voice of the community. Scotty here, in for Sumo on Drive Time. We'll have our last travel update in just under 10 minutes. If you want a quick shout out before the show ends, what is your evening plans? 07942 641 074. 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We've made it. It's hump day. Downhill to the weekend. Remember, it goes Monday, it goes Tuesday, then it goes hump day, Friday Eve, and Friday. Makes it sound close to the weekend that way. I've got Shawn Mendes lined up. I've got Stevie Wonder and the Scissors Sisters next. Stay tuned. It's Harbour Radio.

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The New Theatre Tavern sponsors the Steve Sumo Drive Live Show. 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When's a guy supposed to get some sleep?

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7: 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And I'm just having a look on the roads now. As you head up to Yarmouth on the A47, it's not looking too shabby at all now. It's going quite well. If you go towards the Harfleet roundabout, it's all running quite smoothly at the moment. You go across the Herring Bridge, that's steady. It's slow, but it is moving. What's all good? If you carry on the A47, as you go towards the Gapton Hall roundabout, there's a lot less traffic. It's a little bit stop and start as you head onto the roundabout, as usual, but it's nothing out of the ordinary there. Gapton Hall Road, towards the shops, is all cleared up now. You can go down there, hopefully without queuing. If you go across Pasture Road to the Haven Bridge, it's a little bit steady on Haven Bridge, but it is moving quite nicely. Carry on the A47 towards Braden Bridge. That's all nice and smoothly into Yarmouth, and traffic going into Yarmouth is all good on the run and roundabout. If you're on the Acle New Road coming into Yarmouth, there's a little bit of stop and start there, but it is moving, and everything else is looking not too bad at the moment. If I've missed anything, please do get in touch. 07942 641 074 chatroom harbourradio.co.uk. Scotty here, it's Drive Time. Dot Sarah should be on next at 6 p.m. Stay tuned for that. And we've got a few tunes to take you up to 6 p.m, starting it off with Stevie Wonder and Part-Time Lover.
0: Harbour Radio.

Just to update you as well on the trains, Greater Anglia, Yarmouth outbound. It's all on time. The trains are going smoothly this evening. So if you're using the trains for transport, so you're all good. 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Don't forget, I'll be here on my normal show, Sunday evenings between 6 and 8pm for the Turn Back Time Favourites, where we have a great mix of songs from the 60s all the way up to today. I'll play you a cover song and we'll see if you can guess the original. We'll also have a riddle to think about. Some are hard, some are easy, some just make you laugh. And we'll also have a cheesy party song, because you can't do a show without a cheesy party song, can you? Maybe you can. Not in my rule, but... 2004 now, it's the Scissor Sisters, and Take Your Mama.

Thank you so much for listening. You've all been a super audience. I've been Scotty. I'll be here for Drive Time tomorrow between 4 and 6, getting you home in style. We'll play some awesome tunes to keep you entertained, and we'll get you up to date with all the travel and the local information. Until then, I hope you have a good evening. 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Enjoy a bit of Vanessa Colton now.

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Hi, I'm Lee Brown, and every Friday, 12 till 2pm, you could join me for some music and a madness. 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
2: Search for a three-year-old boy who vanished from a Suffolk village remains a missing persons investigation.
3: This is being treated as a missing person investigation at this stage, and there is nothing to indicate anything sinister or any element of criminality has taken place, although we keep an open mind.
2: That's Superintendent Tom Pierce from Suffolk Village. A massive search operation is underway in Brantham, supported by hundreds of volunteers in the desperate hunt to find toddler Noah. And the Oxfordshire village of Piddington has voted to become an independent state following government plans to house over 1,000 asylum seekers in a nearby former military base. Two senior army officers have been cleared of allegations that they failed to properly deal with abuse allegations made by 19-year-old soldier Jaisley Beck. 5 months before Beck took her own life, she confided in the officers about the inappropriate behaviour from another officer. And the King has expressed his admiration and appreciation for all those who helped tackle wildfires around the UK. That's the latest from Radio News Hub. I'm Georgia Lee.
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3: About 5 or 6 years old. He said, I want you to teach me how to play a guitar. I said, well, I'm going to give you 3 chords. So he went in, went playing on that little old Gene Autry guitar. He said, how's that? I said, you ready for the road?

My wife. Good evening to my wife. Hope you're listening again as usual. My greatest critics, my two grandchildren, will be listening as well. But we're going to go to 1968. The sound of the Love Affair and the great voice of Mr. Stevie Ellis. And let's get cracking with Everlasting.

0: 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Everything is completely live. I'm here with the Harbour Radio legend, Scotty, you're sitting beside me. He's keyed up the next song. It's obviously the King. It's Elvis Presley and You Are the Devil in Disguise.
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There we are, Elvis the King, of course. And like I said earlier, we are completely live. If the camera's working, we're sitting about 2 foot apart. When we put the arm on the record, it knocks my arm cup of tea off the side here. So we got all that sort of thing sorted out. But we are sitting here on two stools, side beside each other. We're playing great tracks from the 60s. Are you ready for another one? Another group me and the wife saw live a long, long while ago now. The White Plains. And it's a great track with the old lead singer in there. Pete Nelson was the lead singer. And it's their biggest hit, and it's My Baby Loves Lovin'.

0: There we have the fabulous White Plains and My Baby Loves Love. And if you tuned in a few weeks ago, you know we played Step Into a Dream. Another one of my favourites from the White Plains, of course, that with the old Butlins advert, but they called it Freedom Land. So there you go, White Plains there. Well, let's move up to another group I've seen a few times in concert. I would see these at the Madden Market Theatre in Norwich. Now, if you've been to the Madden Market, it's about as big as a car parking space. And this group were on stage, and there's about seven of them, quite a lot of them. And I always remember Rod Argent, he kept falling off the end when he's playing his keyboards. So we're up to the Zombies time with the vocals by Colin Blunstone again. And it's their great classic hit, recorded many, many times, released many, many times. But tonight, it's for the first time, it's live in the Harbour Radio studio. And it's She's Not There.
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classic from the Zombies, and she's not there. Like I said, we went all the way to Norwich at the Manor Market Theatre and saw the Zombies. We did also see them at the Regent Theatre in Ipswich, and I think the Marina Centre in Lowestoft, which are the great vocals of Mr. Colin Blunstone, and of course the great keyboard player of Mr. Rod Argent there. Okay, next song is featured in many adverts. In fact, I can remember this song featuring adverts. Right at the moment, I can't tell you any original members of the group because I've only got a scrap of paper with the title written down on. But it is a good scrap of paper and it's a great song. And it's Thunderclap Newman and Something in the Air.

The great sounds of Thunderclap Newman and Something in the Air. I'm sure it was used for TV advert for telephones when they didn't have cables on them. I don't think it was mobile phones. I think it was just a little bit before that. But a great one-hit wonder there, Thunderclap Newman and Something in the Air. Well, the next song's got a little bit of a title. I mean, it's called Saturday Night at the Movies, but of course we wouldn't call it that. We'd call it Saturday Night at the Pictures, but then it wouldn't rhyme with the next line. So I suppose you're going to have to give over to the Drifters, and we're going to get along and we're going to play Saturday Night at the

Well, look at that Saturday night at the movies by the Drifters. And also done sitting in the back row of the movies. I mean, I don't know if people sit in the back row of the pictures anymore. Now, I haven't been for a long, long, long, long time. Anyway, the next one, there'd be Nice and Quiet, because it's a new single from us, because it's an instrumental track. So although you can't see us, you won't be able to hear us either, with the great Booker T. Jones and Time Is Tight.

The fabulous Booker T. Jones and Time Is Tight, and we're obviously the Palace Bingo are not complaining no more because we are singing along. We couldn't sing along at that one. And we have got the windows open, which is quite good, because it's quite cosy in here when it's just slightly bigger than the phone box. We're both sitting here together. So, yeah, we're ready for our next one. Another one, another dance classic, another one from Over the Pond. And it is tremendous Wilson Pickett. And it's the land of 1, 2, 3, 4, 1,000 dances.

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Now the next song is one often used in quizzes, pop quiz, so I'll give you the answer. Which song had cowbells in the middle? Well, the only one I can ever remember is a great group by the Turtles, and She'd Rather Be With Me.

0: the Fabulous Turtles, and She'd Rather Be With Me. Well, the next one is an all-British group, of course, one I've seen many, many times in many, many, many guises, and I still believe they're touring today, but now is the Tremors. However, they still make a good sound, they're still worth seeing. The one I've picked, obviously, we talked about the Tremolos, of course. We had Silence is Golden, but we can't do that in here because we're singing too much and we're making too much noise. And like I said, everything is 100% live. Got live sweat running down my face, and that's absolutely live. And I've got the legendary, legendary Harbour DJ Scotty sitting beside me. Like, say something, Scotty. That's enough.
1: Yeah, that's enough. I just fade out. No, you're doing a great job. I'm loving the show. Absolutely loving it.
0: Good. That's what we want. That's what we want. We want to sing along to some more songs. Ready to sing along to another one?
1: I'm ready to sing along to another one. Are you ready?
0: I'm ready. So it's the lead vocals by Chip Hawks. Obviously, Chesley Hawks' his father, but he was Chip Hawks and the Tremolos. And here comes my baby!

0: The fabulous Tremolos there, all their hits from the 60s, and they were still recording in the 70s, of course. So there goes, here comes my baby. Good, now I'm going to lighten up the act a little bit because it is warm in here. It is absolutely live. I can assure you, it is absolutely live. The Palace Bingo can hear us when we sing. Good evening. Yes, we wave to them. People are standing outside with cotton wool in their ears. I can't understand why, but it is absolutely live. We are playing songs live. Next one, I'm going to take the pressure off, going to slow it all down to great sounds of Pat Boone and Speedy Gonzales.
1: It was a moonlit night in old Mexico. I walked alone between some old adobe haciendas. Suddenly, I heard the plaintive cry of a young Mexican girl.

Oh, I hope that brings back memories. The great sound there of Mr. Pat Boone, of course. Next one is a powerhouse trio, and they were three male singers. Give them the first names. We give you Gary, John, and Scott. They had some marvellous songs. The Sun Ain't Gonna Shine Anymore, but this one, to me, was always their best one. And it's the Walker Brothers. It's Gary, John, and Scott. Make It Easy on Yourself.

0: The great sound of the Walker Brothers, No Doubt, and Future Shells, and many of their songs will introduce into the song. Quite apt that one, Make It Easy on Yourself, because tonight I'd made it very easy on myself, because Scotty had his coat and scarf on, was about to leave. That would have left me here standing on my own. And I'm not kidding, that was what it was. Unfortunately, he decided to stay, and he's sitting beside me. Isn't that right, Scotty? You were going. You were literally far upstairs.
1: I had my headphones ready, and I was all ready to go, but then... It's been great. I'm really happy to stay along. It's been brilliant. And you've been doing most of it on your own, to be fair.
0: Can you hear us out there? Hello, can you hear us? Yeah, we've done a lot of on my own. Fading you in, fading you out. Hopefully it's all been all right, yeah?
1: Yeah, no, it's been sounding really good.
0: Good. So we've got another sort of Merseybeat legend, I suppose. In fact, they are the Merseybeats, of course. That was a newspaper, of course, written in Liverpool by the Merseybeat officers in Bold Street. I think Bill and Virginia Harry were the... authors, or what should we say, the script writers at that time. And anybody who was anybody in the 60s in Liverpool appeared in that newspaper. They're quite rare nowadays, by the way, of course. So keep looking out for that. In the meantime, we are over to Merseybeat time. The great vocals of Billy Kingsley and Tony Crane, of course. And it's one of their all-time classics. And it's I Think of You.

The fabulous Merseybeats, of course, appeared on many 60s tours. I don't know if they're still working now. You don't hear so much of them. But whenever there's a 60s show in town, you can guarantee the Merseybeats would have been on it. Tony Crown and Billy Kingsley providing the vocals, of course. Back to about 1964, 65, I think they started off with, obviously, I Think of You, I Stand Accused, loads of other ones as well. So, as the show roll on, we're now going to talk about a powerhouse vocalist, one of the very best. One of the greatest vocalists this country ever produced, in Stevie Marriott. And we're going to take away the Small Faces hit with Ichiku Park.

The great sound of Stevie Marriott there and the Small Faces. Well, the next one's got a little bit of trivia attached to it, of course, like most of these songs have. The artist is Len Barry, of course, and he wrote the song for Fat Larry Band, Zoom. We can't play that one because it's not quite the 60s. I think that's probably 20, 25, 30 years old, but it's not the 60s. So we'll have to raid the Len Barry back catalogue, of course, and we had the great Cry Like a Baby, but now we're going to go up with the Count the Numbers. One, two, three. Len Barry.

The great voice of Mr. Len Barrett. Like I said, me and my wife saw them many, many, many years ago on an American rock and roll show along with Chris Montez. Let's dance, that one. And of course, Brian Hartnell was there with Itsy Bitsy Teeny Weeny Yellow Polka Dot Bikini, and of course, Seal with a Kiss, the great summer anthem. Okay, time is marching on, so we're going to fit one or two more songs in there. This is a someone we saw, I think it was last year or the year before, when the 60s shows used to be at Bury St Edmunds in the afternoon, 1:30, 2 o'clock start. We see some great, great, great, great, great, great, great, great, great, great, great, did I say great groups at that time? Top on the bill on this occasion was the Eagles. I hadn't seen them for years, and they come over, and they were actually going to fly back the same day because they had a concert to do in Germany. So they come over to Bury St Edmunds, done like an arse set and went back. However, supporting them was a guy called Otis Redding. Now, obviously, not the Otis Redding, because he had long passed before then in a plane crash, of course. But his son was called Otis Redding III. And he'd done his father's song, The Dock of the Bay.

Well, it's getting towards the end of the show here with me, Paul, and obviously the Radio Harbour legend, Scotty, is still sitting beside me because he can't get past me. He get out. That's the reason why. That's why he's sitting beside me, because there's no way past unless he climbs over me. He's not going to do that. We hope you've enjoyed the show tonight. We've really enjoyed plundering the 60s back catalogue. We've been sitting here singing along, whistling along, leaning instrumentals. If we had a tambourine, we'd have banged that along as well, but we haven't got a tambourine, but we pretended we had for a little while. Hope you've enjoyed the show. It's been my pleasure to produce or present to you these songs here tonight. All the knob twiddling, all the fingers, all the sliders, all the bits in the right places, all the adverts, that's nut down to me. It's a completely live show, and the Harbour Radio legend, Scotty, that's spelt the same, Scotty has done all that bits and pieces for, which has been absolutely lovely. Well, this is a song which is very apt, because at 7:04, we needed this, and we needed this badly. It's a song by the Beatles, of course, John, Paul, George and Ringo, smashing number one hit, all the way from 1965, and help!

Well, would a night be complete without a track from the Beatles and Help? And I can tell you, at 7:04 tonight, we needed Help. We were writing on scraps of paper. This show tonight has been totally live, absolutely live. I couldn't have done it, although he's given me lots of encouragement, lots of credits. I couldn't have done it without DJ Scott. Let's have a round of applause for him. Yep, that's great. That's good. Thank you, Mum. And we're going to move on to our next song, which is one from 1967. I hadn't heard this one for a little while. It just came off the top of my head. We just remembered it. It's a song called The Letter by The Box Tops.

The fabulous Box Tops and the Letter, and heard that one for quite some time now. Well, sadly, we've come to the end of the show, which is a relief for both me and Scotty, because we've got there to the end, because at 5 minutes to seven, we weren't quite sure we were going to make 7 o'clock. But we've got there. It's been totally live tonight. We're set here pushing knobs, sliders and bits and pieces. Well, I haven't. Scotty has been. If I touch him, he smacked me on the hand, say leave him alone. So, that's time for me, Paul, to say good night, and for Scotty to say good night, and we're going to leave you with a great track from the Tams. Be foolish. Be young, be foolish, but be happy.

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0: Oh, yeah. I'm looking forward to this. Like I say, I've got fantastic tracks all lined up. All the ladies. Great special. I hope you enjoy it. And I'm going to kick it off with a bit of Bessie Banks in a moment. And I can't make it without you, baby. The gear's strapped in for time for launching.
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1967, released on Verve Records. Bessie Banks, her original name was Bessie White, born in North Carolina and then raised in Brooklyn, New York. In the mid-50s, she started singing with the Turbans, vocal group, and then joined a quartet called Three Guys and a Doll that eventually became the Four Fellows without her. One of the guys of the Fellows was Larry Banks, and around this time, at the age of 17, she married Larry Banks in Baltimore. Right, let's go to...

0: bit of Motown straight away with Tammy Terrell, and what a good man he is, from the album Irresistible. What a beautiful album that is. Really great. I remember buying it and thinking, it's one of those albums you can listen to every track and just think how perfect it is.
1: 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Time to spin another record on the deck.

So how are you? How are things? Big thank you to Des Penny and Jim Jam Records for sponsoring the show and doing so much. He's got so much going on his website, jimjamrecords.co.uk as well. But give him a call if you've got some records to sell. He might be interested in purchasing them. But if you've got records on your want list, contact him as well, because he can always do a little bit of fact finding for you and see if he's got them for sale. So this special is a little bit different, because I thought I have done a women's special before, but not the tracks. The tracks that I'm playing at the moment, a lot of them have never seen light of day on the show. So nice to do it, nice to have something a bit different. And I want to say a big thank you to everyone who tunes in and listens. Supporting the show is very important to me, because I love doing it and enjoy doing the show. Enjoy finding different records that you might like, and sometimes you might just go, I've never heard that before, what a tune. And one of the things I do enjoy doing is getting DJs in to do their top 10, and also people like Des Penny coming in and doing a top 10 of tracks that he's got out of the collections that he's found, and talking about records. So Des Penny will be back in the studio very, very soon. Talking about records that you suddenly think, I've never heard that before, or maybe I have, it's time to give it another time, is this one. Shirley Ellis. She did an album called Sugar Let's Shiggerling, Soul Time with Shirley Ellis. Of course, the album has Soul Time on it, and Birds, Bees, Cupids and Bows, and the title track, Sugar Let's Shiggerling, from 1967, released on Columbia Records. So here we go with a little bit of Shiggerling, Shirley Ellis.

dance that we'd like to learn to do. It should come very easy to you. Just go from side to side and back and forth and clap your hands and so forth and so on. And ooh, that's kind of nice, isn't it? Really nice, yeah.

0: Yeah, Shirley O's Sugar Sugar Ling, released on single as well from 1967 on Columbia Records. UK copy, you could get for about 30 quid. If you want a demo copy, it's around about £75. But a nice little track to have instead of Soul Time.
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0: 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Stay locked in. 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

You Better Watch Out, 1964, released on Planetary Records. That was Dorothy Berry, and You Better Watch Out. It really sort of A-side, B-side, because there was a, it went sort of Ain't That Love first as an A-side, then it swapped over. But the interesting thing is, they're both written and produced by a gentleman called David Gates. Now, if you don't know who David Gates was, he was the main man for Bread. But he all in the 70s, but he did a lot of work in the 60s with writing. And Dorothy Berry was born in 1940. At the age of 13, her mother moved her and her siblings to Los Angeles, where she graduated from the Jefferson High School in LA and then carried on with her education. And in the same year, she formed the first female group that she sang with called the Idols. Then she met Richard Berry and married him, and they sort of formed an a cappella choir. And Richard was a recording artist and was often invited by his old music teacher to visit him all the time. With the encouragement of her husband Richard, Dorothy also became a professional musician, released a variety of records with everybody. But the main thing is, in 1968, she started working with Ray Charles, providing harmony vocals for even more productions that he did with. And then she joined up as a member of the Raylettes, singing all over the globe for around about 10 years. Brilliant. I love that one. Dorothy Berry, nice little record to have. Right, let's go to 1965. Betty Everett, Trouble Over the Weekend. I hope there isn't.

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Everyone's a fruit and a nutcase. 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Good tune, isn't it?

0: Gail Garnett there, and now you've been talking about me, released on RCA Victor from 1965. Love that little track, really good. And if you enjoy all sorts of things we do here on the Satellite Soul Club, remember you can catch up more of them on Mixcloud. You can find up more if you type in Harbour Radio on Mixcloud. You can find all the shows that are still around there all the time that we've done previously. So it's nice to listen in on what we do.
1: Is that a timetable? Well, get on it. It's your time.
0: Okay, so let's go for Amanda Love from 1967. You keep calling me by her name. Oh, terrible.

I'm going to take you to 1970 now, and a woman called Barbara Lewis. She released an album called The Many Grooms of Barbara and on Stax Records, and this is a track called The Stars. It got released as a single in 1991, 2005, 2016, and 2021 on Out of Sight. This is The Stars.

Yeah, the incredible Rita Young, spelled R-H-E-T-T-A, or Rita Young. And My Man Is On His Way, released on all platinum records from 1978, only a US issue, no UK issue at all. And like I say, before that, a little bit of Barbara Lewis and the Stars from 1970 on Stax. Brilliant album, really good album to get hold of. Right, what should I do now? I know. How about going back to 1966? Ladies called the Miller Sisters, and this is a really lovely record. Again, a first play on Satellite Soul Club. This is Your Love.

Yeah, the Miller sisters. What did I find out about them? Well, they were all sisters. They were. And that was from 1966, released on GMC Records. And they were from Long Island, New York, R&B girl group, sisters Jeanette, Maxine, Nina, Sandy, and Vanell. And they were active from 55 to 66, when that was their last record that they did. Brilliant. Right, let's go to a year before, 1965. And Here I Go Again by Gail Harris. And you might recognize the track.

0: The reason why I said you might recognise it, it was actually engineered a little bit by with Teddy Randazzo on DCP Records, written by Tony May. And of course, a cover of that has been done, and I played it, I think, before, by Little Anthony and the Imperials.
1: 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Time to spin another record on the deck.
0: Oh yeah, what they say is always play the flip side. This was a flip side on 1967 on Chess Records, or Cadet Records, sorry, for Etta James. Her A-side was Tell Mama, and this was I'd Rather Go Blind on the Flip.

0: A lady called Karen Veros. Now, her nickname was Greek. I presume she was Greek family origin, but she actually came from Los Angeles. That was her second single. She only released three singles between the years of 1965 to 1966 on Dot Records. That was her second release. Really, Dot Records missed out on a bit of it, really, because they really didn't want to push her. And there was a bit of a difficulty. She did a lot of TV appearances, but for some reason, Dot Records just got it slightly wrong with how they did things. So, sadly, didn't get anywhere, really, around the charts or in what she was doing. Bit of airplay on the radio. However, what happened was her third record was a record called Wish Me a Rainbow and So Warm My Love. And that was released in the summer of 66. The A-side was the theme from the Natalie Wood and Robert Redford movie, This Property is Condemned. However, the film and the soundtrack versions were sung by actress Mary Badham. So again, even though the records were done, they got taken. It was just like, for example, on Her Majesty's Secret Service. If you only did it twice and stuff like that. Those sort of tracks got sung by different people because of contractual rights by the movie companies themselves. I'm going to go to a group now that we're very familiar with, the Three Degrees. But this is their early stuff that was released on Swan from 1965, Drive Me Mad. And then Barbara English and All the Good Times Are Gone. Well, they're not, but nearly an hour has gone of the Satellite Soul Club.
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Barbara English from 1965 and All the Good Times Have Gone, released on Warner Brothers. Let's go a year on now to Fontella Bass, released on Checker. This is I Can't Rest.

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What a beautiful track there. The Jones Girls, a Philadelphia release, of course, from 1979. This feeling's killing me. It was the reverse flip side to, of course, We're a Melody. What a great track. You're listening to Harbour Radio 107.4 FM. And do you know what? It's all about the... It's all about the music. That's all we love to do, is we enjoy the music. And a big thank you to everyone who's tuned in, from the Satellite Soul Club family, the Ostend crew, the American crew now, as they're known, also the listeners in Germany, Japan. Big hello to the Canterbury Soul Club and

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3: This is the control room for the rocket that will take a man to the moon. A man is going to the moon. A man will land on the moon. Scenes like this will make the biggest news of our time. It's coming. It's certain. It will be soon. The countdown has started.
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0: That was like a little mini Super 6, but Super 3. We had Connie Laverne, House for Sale. Then Keep On Moving by Patty Drew. And then Neighborhood Girl by Rosalind Madison. Now, Connie Laverne, House for Sale, released in 1979. Her real name was Jill Sayward. She also released under the name of Diane Foster and Samantha Jones, which of course, Ruth Swan, Miss Dee Dee, Jackie O, Desterata, but she was in groups like Brandy, Citizen Kane, Obsession, Fusion Orchestra, but her main thing was she was main vocals for Shack Attack. There you go. Her name was Jill Sayward, a real name, born in Tooting in 1953. But everyone likes, The House for Sale. The Connie Laverne one was released on Destiny Records in 1979. Right, I've got a really good track lined up, and I like this one. This is by a group called Honey and the Bees, Love Addict, released on Arctic Records from 1969, and I'll let you know a little bit more about them after this.
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0: 1969, Arctic Records, Honey and the Bees. Most of the members were in a group called the Yum Yums. They went on to audition for producer Jerry Ross and recorded a single called Looky Looky and Gonna Be a Big Thing that was, of course, released in 1965. They were then named Honey and the Bees by Jimmy Bishop following their audition for him. For a brief period, they were called Sugar and Spice, and then they became Honey and the Bees and released on Arctic Records for quite a few years. Brilliant. I like that one. Really nice. Nice to get a hold of a copy of that as well. It'd be nice for the collection. Talking about the collection, I think I've got a collection of nice little bit of adverts.
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1: Yeah, definitely a little bit of Friday Soul Jump. Big Nev, great soul DJ, of course. He's not the senator of soul, but he's the creator. And also we got Johnny B there and Rock and Roll Roller Coaster. Yeah, the Big Bear himself, Big Bear Johnny. Oh, dear me. The Big Bear Johnny with his great music and rock and roll on a Thursday from 6 o'clock. I listen to it every week. Fantastic show. And I think you'll appreciate this from 1960. It's a little track by Barbara Dane, and I'm on my way.

Barbara Dane there, and I'm on my way from 1960 on Trey Records, and they reissued that actually in 2024. Got reissued on Unofficial in 2018, and in 2024 it got reissued correctly by Trey Records. And Barbara Dane, of course, her real name was Barbara Jean Spielman, but she really was known as a folk singer, folk rock singer. But she, a jazz critic, Leonard Feather, which I love that name, called her Bessie Smith in stereo, and she was just the person to see, to be appearing on national television's Timex Jazz Show in the US. What a great thing. And did you get that chick? She's a gasser. That's what they called her. Oh, nice sentiment, really. I'd say if I want to be called a gasser.

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1: Morning.
2: Well, what you got?
1: Well, there's egg and bacon, egg, sausage and bacon, egg and spam, egg, bacon and spam, egg, bacon, sausage and spam, spam, bacon, sausage and spam, spam, egg, spam, spam, bacon and spam, spam, sausage, spam, spam, spam, bacon, spam, tomato and spam, spam, spam, spam, egg and spam, spam, spam, spam, spam, spam, spam, bacon, spam, spam, spam, spam, spam, spam, spam, spam, spam, spam, spam, spam, spam, spam, spam, spam, spam, spam, spam, spam, spam, spam, spam, spam, spam, spam, spam, spam, spam, spam, spam, spam, spam, spam, spam, spam, spam, spam, spam, spam, spam, spam, spam, spam, spam, spam, spam, spam, spam, spam, spam, spam, spam, spam, spam, spam, spam, spam.
3: Have you got anything without spam?
1: Well, the spam, egg, sausage and spam. That's not got much spam in it.
4: I love spam. I really do.

1963, released on Liberty Records, Timmy Euro, I Ain't Gonna Cry No More. And before we had the Spam sketch, I love Spam, we had Yvonne Daniels and I Got to Get Close to You, and that was 1970, and The Winds Keep Laughing by Betty Turner and the Chevelles. Now, it's noticeable that all a lot of the records, the ladies are always not happy with the gentlemen. So I Ain't Gonna Cry No More was Timmy Euro. What about the Marvelettes and the Velvettes?

So we had the Marvelettes there. First one, well, the Marvelettes was... how can I say it now? Your brain's gone gaga. I don't know why it is, but the Marvelettes with Your Cheating Ways. Then we had Selfish Lover by the Velvettes and Picture Me Gone by Evie Sands. Of course, people are a bit sort of mixed up. They don't like the Maddie Bell version, or do they like the Dave Berry version? I like the Dave Berry one, and I play that one out. And people go, oh, it's a man's version. I mean, yeah, it's brilliant. Evie Sands, though, endured one of the most remarkable hard luck tales in what I would say pop music folklore, really. Her records seemed poised for chart success, only to fall prey to industry deception. She was born in Brooklyn, and her husky voice was attracted to the attention of Jerry Lieber and Mike Stoller's Blue Cat label in 1965. And then, after signing with the company, she went into the studio and recorded her debut single, Take Me For A Little While. Prior to the record's release, the test pressing was smuggled to the executives of Chess Records, where Chicago singer Jackie Ross immediately cut her own version of the song. And just as Sands' rendition was coming out on the R&B charts, Chess marketing muscle assured that Ross's cover got the lion's share of record airplay, leaving the original in the dust. Actually, to note that Ross wasn't initially aware of the test press that had been stolen, and soon after left Chess when she found out it happened. The ensuing litigation severely hobbled Eva Sands' fledgling career, and her follow-up, I Can't Let It Go, was lost in the mire. She then went to the Cameo label in 67, of course recorded Picture Me Gone, which was released as well in 1966 on the Cameo label. What a great tune. Absolutely love that one. Now we're going to go to a lady called, of course, Sugar Pie DeSanto. She was discovered by Johnny Otis in 1955 and toured with a Johnny Otis Review. Actually, Otis gave her the stage name of Sugar Pie DeSanto. Her actual name is, I'll get this right now, is Pelia Masalima Balanito. So I don't know where the rest of it all came through. But she then went and toured with the James Brown Review in 1960. But this is the Whoopee, and this is from 1967, released on Brunswick Records.

Nella Dodds. Her name was Donzella Petty John, born in 1950 in Maryland, and she was basically signed to the Wand record label. And one interesting fact about her was that she issued in 1964 on Wand Records, Come See About Me. Now, the Supremes, while being the first to record Come See About Me, were not the first to issue it as a single. That distinction fell to Nella Dodds, and her version started selling, climbing to number 74 in the Billboard Hot 100. But Motown quickly released the Supremes version as a single, which killed the sales of her version. Sad, isn't it? Well, so if we talked about the Supremes, we've got to go to 1965 and their version of Satisfaction.

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We do valuations and buy collections, so contact us. 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Time to spin another record on the deck.

Yes, it's time for me to leave. 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Really enjoyed the tracks. Absolutely great, some great stuff. Ended it off with I Can't Get No Satisfaction by the Supremes. And big thank you to all the listeners and tuning in, joining. Hope you enjoyed the show. Join me next week for another 2 hours of the Satellite Soul Club, where the metaphoric doors will be open and you can come and find some great tunes that you're going to dance to. But this is me signing off and saying take care, look after yourself, and remember, I love you very, very much. A smile is better than a frown. Be nice to someone, never be nasty. I'm signing off now. Take care, look after yourself. Bye-bye for now.

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